Twinkle, Terry Palumbi here on the Night Network. My name is Sam McGuigan, keeping you company through till 2 o'clock this morning. Lionel Richie on the way before that, Ed Sheeran.

Adele with the Chasing Pavements playing for you here on the Night Network. Now, taking a look at the world of showbiz, now Sylvester Stallone has said he can't do any more stunts after 9 back operations, and he relies on presence rather than youth in his mafia capo role. Well, at 80 years old, Sylvester Stallone, I think we'll let you off doing your own stunts, you know. At my ripe old age of just over 50, I would struggle to do quite a lot of things. Never mind doing action stunts. Annie Lennox coming up you next.

0: Stay with me till dawn, Judy Tizook, playing for you here on the Night Network. With me, Sam McGuigan, with you through until 2 o'clock this morning. Foreigner coming up, also Dionne Warwick and some Alison Moyet on the way.
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Now, are you getting all cozy and ready for spooky season? Well, autumn, when you just, you know, it's getting darker, isn't it? Just want to be at home with all snuggled up and some nice tasty treats. No good for the old waistline, though, is it? Because if you have a cup of tea, you always need to have a bit of a biscuit. I am trying really hard. And you know, I've tried really hard not to buy any mince pies yet. I've usually fallen by now and bought some, but I haven't. I am going to wait. I'm going to try and wait till at least mid-November before I have my first mince pie. Now, coming up for you next, we have got Dr. Hook.

Manhattans with Hurt. You're listening to The Night Network, and that's it from me for this morning. I'll be back same time, same place next week, just after midnight. Take care of yourselves. Until next time, bye.

You're on the What's a Josh broadcast. Happy Friday to you on the 25th day of September. It's National Comic Book Day, National Daughters Day, National Lobster Day, National Quesadilla Day. Ooh, I like that one. If today's your day, if it's your birthday, and a big happy birthday to Eric, James, Tyler, and Julie. All separate people, don't know each other. Apparently, they listened the other day, and they said, hey, we want our birthdays mentioned. By the way, Julie's turning 40. Happy 40th, Julie. I know you didn't want me to say that. Thank you so much for listening to the What's a Josh broadcast. And Julie, it's only just beginning.

The What's a Josh broadcast, time for Bragging Rights Only Trivia, and all this week with the retro movie quote of the day, which we'll do again coming up a little bit later on, we've had a touch of spooky season, right? Nothing super crazy. So today's Bragging Rights Only Trivia question is going to have to do slightly with spooky season. In fact, it does have to do with a movie. I'll give you the question next.

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Yeah, the What's a Josh broadcast. Time for Bragging Rights Only Trivia. Are you ready? Now, if you know the answer to this, keep it to yourself. If you don't know, I will give you the answer coming up. But this is for Bragging Rights Only. In the opening of 1996's Scream, the movie, Ghostface calls Casey Becker, who is played by Drew Barrymore, and starts quizzing her about horror movies. What horror movie does Casey say is her favorite? We're thinking classic horror. What was it? If you know it, keep it to yourself. If you don't know, to give you the answer next.

Breaking rights only trivia here on the What's a Josh broadcast. A little movie trivia for you. In the opening scene of 1996's Scream, Ghostface calls Casey Becker, which is played by Drew Barrymore, and starts quizzing her about horror movies. What horror movie does Casey say is her favorite? If you said Halloween, you are correct. Casey tells Ghostface that Halloween is her favorite and specifically mentions the scene where Michael Myers is chasing Jamie Lee Curtis, which is a great title piece of horror history because Scream was essentially built on characters who already knew the rules of horror movies. It consistently referenced classics like Halloween, Friday the 13th, Nightmare on Elm Street, while becoming a horror classic itself. And Drew Barrymore's opening scene became one of the movie's most famous surprises. She was already a major star, so audiences could reasonably assume that she'd be one of the movie leads. Instead, she was killed off within the first 12 minutes. Beautifully done. So yeah, Halloween, that was the answer to the Breaking Rights Only trivia. We'll do it again next week.

Hanging on the What's a Josh broadcast. It's officially released, the new season of the Paranormal Exploring Project. That is my side project alongside of this show, of course. You can get it at whatsajosh.com. Now, the first episode officially out, our trip to the Bell Mansion in Fort Wayne, Indiana. This place has such a cool history. It started out as the mansion of a state senator, and eventually it was sold off to a family, then another family, and then the third family turned it into a funeral home for 93 years. And when we went in, it was an event center. You can't tour it anymore. They sold it. But it still had like the embalming room. It had all this funeral stuff in it. And the stuff that happened when we were there, not only did it have a really cool history because of John Dillinger and Homer Van Meter. Yeah, Homer Van Meter was hidden in that house after he died in the shootout with police. They hid him there. Anyway, that history among some of the weird stuff that happened while we're there, it's all documented with the Paranormal Exploring Project. If you want to watch the first episode, it is free for you over at whatsajosh.com. Click Paranormal Exploring, and we'll release that in two more parts coming up in the next few weeks. And then we have a haunted village we went to, and then we went on board a naval destroyer from Vietnam. Incredible footage that we got. So check it all out over at whatsajosh.com.

Hanging on the What's a Josh broadcast. Who's the oldest person you know or knew? Would love to hear from you. What's a Josh.com. Click message me. And I bring this up because there's a story about how your family tree might hold the secret to a longer life. In fact, it says here, healthy genes might actually affect how long you live, even if you have things like diabetes, high blood pressure, and other issues. It's an interesting story. I got it for you next.

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want to know about the oldest person you know or knew. My great grandma, she died in the mid 90s, but her whole family lived incredibly long. In fact, she was 98 and she is the only person I know. And it's really cool to say this. I knew somebody who was born in the 1800s, which was really cool. And then to think about the life that she lived. Super cool. Anyway, I bring that up because it says here, forget the fountain of youth. Your family tree might hold the secret to a longer life. A new study of more than 4,000 people found that adult children of centenarians, people who have lived over 100 or to 100, had lower rates of death. We'll call it early death because everyone's going to die. Heart disease and high blood pressure than people whose parents had shorter lifespans. The pattern appears across three long-term studies in the U.S. and U.K. with heart-related problems and death occurring years later on average. Interestingly, lifestyle factors such as smoking, diet, and exercise barely change the results, suggesting genes or other family factors may play a role. That makes sense. When the local news interviews somebody who's like 110 and they're like, well, what's your secret? Well, I had a Dr. Pepper every day of my life, a pack of Marlboros. That's why they just have really good genes. So I want to know, who do you know who lived to be over 100? Who's the oldest person that you either knew or currently know? Love to hear from you. What's a Josh.com?

Hanging out on What's Josh broadcast. Want to know about the oldest person you either know or knew? Kevin, my grandpa made it to 99. He fought in World War II and still mowed his own lawn into his 90s. I told you about my great-grandma. She lived to be 98 years old. And, you know, she was born in the 1800s. My grandma, her daughter, lived to be in her mid-90s, early 90s. And her sisters, they all passed away in their mid to late 90s. And that wasn't like now. That was back like in the early 2000s or the late 90s. So like now it's not unheard of to see somebody who's living into their 90s and actually still doing stuff, right? Carol said, I knew my great aunt until she was 103. She'd always say, don't get old. It's not for sissies. I like that one. Rachel said, my grandma was born in 1918. She remembered the Great Depression, World War II, and then watched people walk on the moon. Imagine seeing all that in one lifetime. Rachel, thank you for that one. If you got something, want to hear from you over at whatsajosh.com.

how far off I sat and wondered. Started humming a song from 1962. Ain't it funny how the night moves when you just don't seem to have as much to lose. Strange how the night moves.

Hanging out on the What's a Josh broadcast. So I want to know about the oldest person you know or knew. Steve, my grandpa swore coffee and bacon were the secrets to living to 97. His doctor disagreed. However, he outlived his doctor. Steve, thank you for that one. We got more on the way.

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And the first time you touched me,

You're on the What's a Josh broadcast. Get ready for an easy one today. The retro movie quote of the day. We're going to go back to 1993. Remember, this week we're talking all kind of spooky season movies, but not like horror films. Some of them have a little bit of like comedy in them. Yeah, they're kind of hokey fun. Anyway, I'll give you the quote next.

0: As a parent, you want to protect your kids. 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
2: 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Like this.

back to 1993, the retro movie quote of the day. One of my favorites. And actually, they just had a sequel not all that long ago. Here's your quote. Oh, look, another glorious morning makes me sick. I can't do it the way she did it. Oh, look, another glorious morning makes me sick. What movie is that from 1993? If you know it, keep it to yourself. If you don't know it, I'll give you the answer coming up next.

The Retro Movie Quote of the Day here in the What's a Josh broadcast from 1993. Oh, look, another glorious morning. It makes me sick. I added a few words to that. Sorry. Very easy, very fall. You probably recognized it from 1993. It has Bette Midler, Sarah Jessica Parker, Kathy Najimy. Is that the way you say her name? They were the Sanderson sisters. The movie was actually released in July, not around Halloween, became a much bigger cult favorite through repeated TV airings, home video, and of course, around Halloween. Bette Midler has often spoken fondly of Winifred Sanderson, one of her favorite roles. Of course, that was Hocus Pocus, released in 1993. Oh, look, another glorious morning makes me sick. And that's your retro movie quote of the day. We'll do it again on Monday.

You're on the What's a Josh broadcast. Happy Friday to you on the 25th day of September. It's National Comic Book Day, National Daughters Day, National Lobster Day, National Quesadilla Day. Ooh, I like that one. If today's your day, if it's your birthday, and a big happy birthday to Eric, James, Tyler, and Julie. All separate people, don't know each other. Apparently, they listened the other day, and they said, hey, we want our birthdays mentioned. By the way, Julie's turning 40. Happy 40th, Julie. I know you didn't want me to say that. Thank you so much for listening to the What's a Josh broadcast. And Julie, it's only just beginning.

The What's a Josh broadcast, time for Bragging Rights Only Trivia. And all this week with the retro movie quote of the day, which we'll do again coming up a little bit later on, we've had a touch of spooky season, right? Nothing super crazy. So today's Bragging Rights Only Trivia question is going to have to do slightly with spooky season. In fact, it does have to do with a movie. I'll give you the question next.

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Time for Breaking Rights Only Trivia. Are you ready? Now, if you know the answer to this, keep it to yourself. If you don't know, I will give you the answer coming up. But this is for Breaking Rights Only. In the opening of 1996's Scream, the movie, Ghostface calls Casey Becker, who is played by Drew Barrymore, and starts quizzing her about horror movies. What horror movie does Casey say is her favorite? We're thinking classic horror. What was it? If you know it, keep it to yourself. If you don't know, to give you the answer next.

Bragging rights only trivia here on the What's a Josh broadcast. A little movie trivia for you. In the opening scene of 1996's Scream, Ghostface calls Casey Becker, which is played by Drew Barrymore, and starts quizzing her about horror movies. What horror movie does Casey say is her favorite? If you said Halloween, you are correct. Casey tells Ghostface that Halloween is her favorite and specifically mentions the scene where Michael Myers is chasing Jamie Lee Curtis, which is a great title piece of horror history because Scream was essentially built on characters who already knew the rules of horror movies. It consistently referenced classics like Halloween, Friday the 13th, Nightmare on Elm Street, while becoming a horror classic itself. And Drew Barrymore's opening scene became one of the movie's most famous surprises. She was already a major star, so audiences could reasonably assume that she'd be one of the movie leads. Instead, she was killed off within the first 12 minutes. Beautifully done. So yeah, Halloween, that was the answer to the Breaking Rights Only trivia. We'll do it again next week.

Hanging out on the What's a Josh broadcast. It's officially released, the new season of the Paranormal Exploring Project. That is my side project alongside of this show, of course. You can get it at whatsajosh.com. Now, the first episode officially out, our trip to the Bell Mansion in Fort Wayne, Indiana. This place has such a cool history. It started out as the mansion of a state senator, and eventually it was sold off to a family, then another family, and then the third family turned it into a funeral home for 93 years. And when we went in, it was an event center. You can't tour it anymore. They sold it. But it still had like the embalming room. It had all this funeral stuff in it. And the stuff that happened when we were there, not only did it have a really cool history because of John Dillinger and Homer Van Meter. Yeah, Homer Van Meter was hidden in that house after he died in the shootout with police. They hid him there. Anyway, that history among some of the weird stuff that happened while we're there, it's all documented with the Paranormal Exploring Project. If you want to watch the first episode, it is free for you over at whatsajosh.com. Click Paranormal Exploring, and we'll release that in two more parts coming up in the next few weeks. And then we have a haunted village we went to, and then we went on board a naval destroyer from Vietnam. Incredible footage that we got. So check it all out over at whatsajosh.com.

Hanging on the What's a Josh podcast. Who's the oldest person you know or knew? Would love to hear from you. What's a Josh.com. Click message me. And I bring this up because there's a story about how your family tree might hold the secret to a longer life. In fact, it says here, healthy genes might actually affect how long you live, even if you have things like diabetes, high blood pressure, and other issues. It's an interesting story. I got it for you next.

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Want to know about the oldest person you know or knew? My great grandma, she died in the mid 90s, but her whole family lived incredibly long. In fact, she was 98, and she is the only person I know. And it's really cool to say this. I knew somebody who was born in the 1800s, which was really cool. And then to think about the life that she lived. Super cool. Anyway, I bring that up because it says here, forget the fountain of youth. Your family tree might hold the secret to a longer life. A new study of more than 4,000 people found that adult children of centenarians, people who have lived over 100 or to 100, had lower rates of death. We'll call it early death because everyone's going to die. Heart disease and high blood pressure than people whose parents had shorter lifespans. The pattern appears across three long-term studies in the U.S. and U.K. with heart-related problems and death occurring years later on average. Interestingly, lifestyle factors such as smoking, diet, and exercise barely change the results, suggesting genes or other family factors may play a role. That makes sense. When the local news interviews somebody who's like 110, and they're like, well, what's your secret? Well, I had a Dr. Pepper every day of my life, a pack of Marlboros. That's why they just have really good genes. So I want to know, who do you know who lived to be over 100? Who's the oldest person that you either knew or currently know? Love to hear from you. What's a Josh.com?

want to know about the oldest person you know or knew. My great grandma, she died in the mid 90s, but her whole family lived incredibly long. In fact, she was 98 and she is the only person I know. And it's really cool to say this. I knew somebody who was born in the 1800s, which was really cool. And then to think about the life that she lived. Super cool. Anyway, I bring that up because it says here, forget the fountain of youth. Your family tree might hold the secret to a longer life. A new study of more than 4,000 people found that adult children of centenarians, people who have lived over 100 or to 100, had lower rates of death. We'll call it early death because everyone's going to die. Heart disease and high blood pressure than people whose parents had shorter lifespans. The pattern appears across three long-term studies in the U.S. and U.K. with heart-related problems and death occurring years later on average. Interestingly, lifestyle factors such as smoking, diet, and exercise barely change the results, suggesting genes or other family factors may play a role. That makes sense. When the local news interviews somebody who's like 110 and they're like, well, what's your secret? Well, I had a Dr. Pepper every day of my life, a pack of Marlboros. That's why they just have really good genes. So I want to know, who do you know who lived to be over 100? Who's the oldest person that you either knew or currently know? Love to hear from you. What's a Josh.com?

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1: From Feature Story News in Hong Kong, I'm Laura Westbrook. At least two people are killed in Kyiv as the Ukrainian capital is hit by Russian missiles. President Donald Trump denies the US has stopped intelligence sharing. The Vatican says Pope Leo has been treated for lung cancer following a procedure that successfully removed a portion of the American pontiff's right lung. The FBI arrests a Saudi national who was an OpenAI engineer after a listening device was found in its office in California.
0: This is Lazy Gold. With another hour of the biggest oldies on the planet.

Wednesday morning. Welcome to the oldies. Decades Breakfast. Good morning. Good morning on the show this morning. Your 1 second wonder, your year of fortune. What day is it today? And we'll get into your lyric game in just a moment. See how you get on with

very best of the 1990s on your decade's breakfast. We pick them carefully. We do, honestly. Savage Garden, to the moon and back. Let's get into your lyric game this morning then. These are lyrics I've got for you today. Listen to me, baby. I'm trying to make you see that I want to be with you, girl. What is that song? Any ideas on that one today? Listen to me, baby. I'm trying to make you see I want to be with you, girl.

give you the answer to this hour. Won't keep you hanging on for that one. Jermaine Stewart and Say It Again. On this day, 1959, Bobby Darin, he was at number one on the UK singles chart, Mack the Knife.

The Life on Your Decades Breakfast on this day, 1945. Colin Hodgkinson was born, bass player with Whitesnake.

Brenda Lee on your Decades Breakfast and White Snake. Here I go again. Let's do your Year of Fortune. Back to 1987 this morning then. In a moment I'll play you Alison Moyet. First up, Sunita.

0: to Euro Fortune this morning, 1987. Alice and Maya, Week in the Presence of Beauty. And Sunita with a GTO, your Decades Breakfast with Mar Gale coming up then. Your lyrics to your lyric game again on the way.
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Osmonds, Love Me For A Reason, number one for them back in 1974. And a year earlier in 1973, number two, David Bowie, the Gene Genie. That is your Bit in the Middle, part one for your

teasing out the oldies in the morning, just like that one, up the junction on your Decades Breakfast. We're doing your lyric game this morning, and these are lyrics today. Listen to me, baby, I'm trying to make you see that I want to be with you, girl. What's that song today?

you never can tell on your decade's breakfast. Love that. Love the piano playing in that one as well. Just makes you think you're in an American bar somewhere back in the 60s. The Police and Message in a Bottle on this day, 1946. Justin Hayward was born. You'll know him from that song, Forever Autumn, but he was with the Moody Blues and they had this song. We-

Boogie Blues and Go Now on your Decades Breakfast. Happy birthday, Justin Hayward, today. Born on this day, 1946. A couple of years later, in 48, Ivory Tilghman was born, and they were a member of the Detroit Emeralds.

0: for you for your Wednesday morning. Detroit Emeralds and Feel the Need in Me. Let's give you the answer to your lyric game this morning then. Any ideas on this one today? Listen to me, baby. I'm trying to make you see that I want to be with you, girl.
1: Listen to me, baby. I'm trying to make you see that I want to be with you, girl.
0: The answer, Man from Man. If you gotta go, go now.

another song about going now. Off you pop then. No, don't go anywhere. Got another hour of the oldies on the way. That's your lyrical answer this morning. Man from Man, if you got to go, go now. Your Decades Breakfast on the way in the next hour. 1 second wondering, what day is it today?

is Get the Sun Away this hour. Want you to be my baby. A decade's breakfast. Bringing on back the good times. Oh yeah. Bringing on back the good times then for a Wednesday morning. This is Mark Gale. 1 second.

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On your Decades Breakfast, you absolutely are being here in the morning. Mark Gale playing your favourites, and we're doing your 1 Second Wonder now.

0: your 1 second wonder for your Wednesday morning. Any ideas on the 1 second today?
1: Give me the music.
0: There you go, very famous song, that one. I reckon I've been good to you one 3 times this week already with this.
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decked out on your decades breakfast, and if you haven't got your radio turned up loud this morning, head for that volume control, because we're going to turn it up here. On this day, 1977, David Bowie, he released his 12th studio album. It was called Heroes.

Famous. Kiss. There we go. Can't resist it every time. Prince on your Decades Breakfast. Kiss and David Bowie and Heroes. The legends live on. And here's another one born on this day, 1940. Happy birthday today, Sir Cliff Richard. Goodbye.

0: Wednesday, 14th of October, dessert day today. 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It's bring your teddy bear to work on school day. 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And it's take your parents to lunch day today. Treat your parents to lunch to say thank you for all that they do for you. Consider it payback time. If your name is Elena, Alana, Celeste or Gadil, today is your day.
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0: for your Wednesday morning Ballroom Blitz from Sweet. And we're doing your One Second Wonder this morning, which isn't a glam track, but what is it today?
1: Give me the music.
0: Any ideas on that one? That's a bit of a poppy one, but do you know what it is?

good is that? He had many hit records in the 1980s. Paul Young, Come Back and Stay, and the Ad-Libs and the Boy from New York City. On this day, 1952, Chris Amu was born. As you'll know, he was with The Real Thing.

0: Ian, here comes tonight on your Decades Breakfast. Happy birthday to the guitarist there. He's playing that well, isn't he? Billy Harrison, born on this day, 1942. Let's give the answer to your one-second wonder today. Then what was this one sec?
1: Give me the music.
0: The answer, Chris Andrews, Yesterday Man.

0: The family of William Chapman, the man killed by a tiger at Yorkshire Wildlife Park, have described him as a bright, warm and engaging young man. The 23-year-old entered the enclosure at the park on Saturday. He's said to have had suffered significant mental illness over the years. Andy Burnham will welcome Volodymyr Zelensky to Downing Street today in a show of support after Donald Trump's diesel deal with Russia. Jules Utybridge has more.
1: The Prime Minister is expected to use the visit to announce acceleration in military support for Ukraine and to pledge further rounds of sanctions aimed at Moscow. The accelerated support will see faster deliveries of British lightweight multi-role missiles to Ukraine, which have proved effective against Russian jet-powered drones.
0: Vacancies in adult social care in England have fallen to their lowest level in a decade, and workforce growth is slowing. Meanwhile, the Prime Minister has pledged to reform adult social care as one of his top priorities in government, with the creation of a new national care service. Skills for Care, who did research on vacancies, has branded it a defining moment for adult social care. Una Smith is the charity's CEO.
2: We need to make care a career that people understand and value and actively choose. And that starts with decent pay and reliable hours, but also people need good training. They need recognised skills and they need to see their route to progression.
0: The daughter of murdered MP Sir David Ames says she still has so many unanswered questions 5 years after his death. Katie Ames has been fighting for a public inquiry over the 69-year-old's death in 2020. The man convicted of his murder, Ali Harbi Ali, was referred to an anti-radicalisation scheme, Prevent, but his case was closed in 2016. The Pope's been diagnosed with cancer after undergoing surgery to remove part of his lung. Doctors confirmed a diagnosis of a common form of lung cancer. And yellow weather warnings for strong winds have been put in place in parts of Scotland. The warning comes into force at 10, covering the Outer Hebrides, Skye and part of the Western Highlands. Forecasters say winds of 50 to 60 miles an hour are possible. 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
3: Wednesday morning! Aww.

Winston. How will I know? Well, I don't. Do you think I know the answer to anything? Getting us underway then for, is it really Wednesday morning? Yeah, I believe it is. It's the midweek morning show, Lloyd Face till lunch. And what have we got to say? Well, it's a very happy birthday to Cliff Richard today, 86 years old. Born in Lucknow in India this very day back in 1940. For that reason, we're making him our featured artist this morning. And if that wasn't enough excitement, we've got Justin Hayward too. Yep, started off as one of the singers. In fact, I think he was the main singer in the Moody Blues back in the 60s, Nights in White Satin, remember that? Went on, of course, to have a massive hit in 1978 with Forever Autumn from War of the Worlds. I think we should be able to squeeze that one in today. Also, we've got an embarrassment of riches today. Marcia Barrett, singer with Boney M. She's celebrating her birthday today. Born in St. Catherine Parish in Jamaica this day, 1948. That makes her 78 today, so we'll squeeze songs in from all of them. It's really tricky, though, with Cliff Richard to select even two or three because, well, he just had so many. So we may have to ask you for your suggestions. Do get in touch, 07469 275 285. Let us know what you'd like to hear. And if you happen not to be a Cliff Richard fan, we're in for a rather dreadful programme this morning. Be warned.

0: Magua and Dr. Jones. Now we do try and dig out obscure songs every now and then. We're making a mission of it today. That one, of course, the follow-up to Barbie Girl. Now, I did think about that for just a brief moment and thought, no, even this time on a Wednesday morning, you're probably not ready for that. Now let's have a look at the national newspapers. Always ready for that. Now, we do that in two parts, as ever. Many of this morning's papers leading on a speech from the MI5 chief, Sir Ken McCallum. Under the headline, The Red Alert, the Daily Mirror reporting on his warning that Russia is the number one threat to UK security. A danger exists in the form of sabotage, arson, AI, bioweapons, coercion and violence, with the MI5 chief comparing the situation with that which existed right after 9/11. In other news stories this morning, Daily Express also leading with that warning, headlining that the UK must not play into the hands of Putin. It notes too that the MI5 chief saying that Russian trolls who are alleged to have attempted to sway the Brexit referendum will be delighted to be front page news once again after being mentioned by the Prime Minister in a recent interview. Elsewhere today, and the Telegraph pulls away in a different direction today, away from the MI5 chief's speech, headlining Russia did not sway the Brexit vote. Sir Ken saying it was, though, a matter of public record, and there was interference, he said, in the referendum by both online trolls and bots generally. The Times also including coverage of the MI5 speech, noting that artificial intelligence is being used by terrorists in their attack plans. Now, its main story is on the online tax crackdown designed to boost the high street, reporting that Healey's budget plan will stop foreign sellers from avoiding VAT on Amazon, Temu and eBay. That just some of the stories making the news this morning. Back with more after this.
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16 and a half past nine, playing the Toys and a Lover's Concerto. Independent local radio. It's the midweek morning show, Andy, through till midday today. Now, let's have a look at the second part of this morning's papers. The Guardian, their take on the spy chief's speech is the MI5 warning of right-wing shifts from anti-migrant opinion to terrorism. The Guardian also reporting today that the UK has resisted EU pressure to hit China hard with tariffs. Elsewhere, the iPaper also leading with the spy chief's speech, quoting him as saying that threats from foreign adversaries have quadrupled in a decade. Also on its front page, television chef sharing that she's had 13 miscarriages. Now, front full story in the page today in the Independent, leading with a picture of William Chapman. He is the man who has been named as the one fatally wounded after entering the enclosure at the West Yorkshire Zoo near to Doncaster. A big photograph of him there. Main story, though, going with the Independent and Sir Ken's warning that the AI is supercharging a threat to Britain for its lead story today. As I mentioned, also carrying a picture of the man who died in the tiger enclosure. Elsewhere this morning, and the Daily Star, they're reporting that the 23-year-old was, this is the guy that died in the zoo, by the way, was once a child actor. In its headline, apparently he'd appeared on both BBC and ITV television productions, we're told. Elsewhere, and what else we got? Now, tax fears have been eased in Burnham's pro-business pitch to bosses. That's according to this morning's Financial Times. The paper also reporting a warning from Anthropic. They're the developers of the chatbot Claude, warning that AI worms will soon be able to hijack smart home devices, including ovens and televisions. Not microwaves, surely. Toxic water spill surge. Now, that's the Metro story today. A reporting on a toxic spill polluting our waterways every hour and a half. This story an exclusive in their newspaper this morning. Now, according to the Daily Mail, 4 out of every 5 new jobs went to foreigners in the past decade. It's reporting on the arrival of Donald Trump's new glamorous press secretary, saying, "Move over, eyelashes Andy," a reference to Prime Minister Andy Burnham. And finally this morning, the Sun newspaper, they're going with the headline Man Shifty. It's talking about the Prime Minister who's been accused of covering up his links to the scandal-prone Manchester City Football Club. It's reporting that he had freebie dinners with the club, and a Sun probe has found deleted records. Eh? Well, those are the national stories in our national newspapers for this Wednesday morning.

song that so many people know by Tiffany, that though the original for Tommy James and the Shondells. And I think we're alone now, 22 past nine. Now, one of the stories in the newspapers to pick up on that concerning the family of the man who was killed by the tiger after he'd entered its enclosure. Now, this, of course, at the wildlife park, and they've been paying tribute, describing him as bright, warm and engaging. Now, 23-year-old William Chapman, he visited Yorkshire Wildlife Park near Doncaster on Saturday and was attacked after entering the animal's pen. Now, he was sadly pronounced dead at the scene. In a statement, his family have said that he'd suffered from significant mental illness over a number of years and had been prescribed strong medication. Now, his family have added that it will be for the coroner to decide what part this played in his death, and they've been asking everybody to respect that process. The local authority covering the park, the City of Doncaster Council, they've launched a health and safety investigation into the death, and the park does still remain closed. A reopening date has not yet been confirmed. Now, William was a bright, warm and engaging young man, his family describing him as dearly loved, and saying too that William loved them back, a statement released yesterday evening saying that. His family have asked for privacy, saying that the publication and circulation of deeply offensive media content is causing severe distress at an extremely vulnerable time. The family are utterly devastated by their loss and are continuing to come to terms with what has happened, that according to that statement. Now, a spokesperson for the South Yorkshire Police saying that Chapman's family are being supported by specialist officers. Footage of the incident has been widely shared on social media, including, rather shockingly and perhaps not surprisingly, by the US President Donald Trump. Now, the incident all took place at 1:30 on Saturday afternoon, leading to the immediate evacuation and ongoing closure of the park. One eyewitness described seeing Chapman wearing headphones and pacing around near the enclosure before he ultimately went in. Now, media phone footage believed to be from Chapman that seems to be showing the inside of the enclosure as he approaches the tiger. Now, he was a former pupil at the Jackie Palmer Stage School in High Wycombe, this of course leading that he did go on to appear on television. Now, as a child, he appeared in an ITV production of May Contain Nuts, starring alongside Shirley Henderson, best known for playing the part of Moaning Myrtle in Harry Potter films. He also played the part of Edward Jenner in the BBC television series True Stories. Well, that's one of the sad stories making the news this morning. We will, of course, have much more between now and midday. Andy Lloyd's Morning Show. Well, a windy day across the north, especially the northwest of Scotland, some severe gales. Dry and bright for most of us, though, with the best of the sunshine towards the south of England. Skies clouding over in the northwest with some patchy rain right across Scotland. Tonight, well, heavy rain and brisk winds moving southeastwards right throughout Northern Ireland and Scotland. Well, clear spells and showers following that for much of England and Wales at least. Variable clouds, and for Thursday then, now rain moving slowly southeast right across Northern England and into Wales. Also reaching central areas later. Quite warm with sunny spells in the southeast, freshening with showers in the northwest. Winds though gradually easing during the course of the day. Top temperatures then for this Wednesday morning, highs of 16 degrees Celsius in Nottingham, Newcastle 16, we've got 17 in Derry, and London 18 degrees.

0: first song this morning to celebrate Cliff Richard's 86th birthday today. It's really hard, you know, trying to decide which songs to play when he's had about 3 million. We'll do our very best to make an informed choice between now and midday. You are very welcome, though, if you have a particular favourite, to let us know. Send us a WhatsApp through to the studio, live loud. It's 07469 275 285, and we'll do our very best to squeeze it in. Ralph Lauren, he's celebrating today, albeit probably very quietly. He's 87 today, fashion designer and a billionaire businessman, born in the Bronx this very day, 1939. The actress Leslie Joseph, that man, what would you, can you say man-eater these days? You know, if you're of a certain age, you'll know exactly what I mean. Playing the part of Dorian Green in Birds of a Feather. She, born in Finsbury Park this day, 1945. Also celebrating today, Steve Cram, former middle distance runner and Olympic silver medalist, born in Jarrow, Tynemere, this day, 1960. And the guy who started off doing voices in Spitting Image went on to do lots of other brilliant things, including, of course, the creation of Alan Partridge. Yep, Steve Coogan, 61 today. And really, really good in Philomena. If you haven't seen that film, it really, really is good. Lastly, Matt Le Tissier, former footballer. Now, he played for Southampton, if memory serves. Born in St. Peterport in Guernsey this day, 1968. Making him 58 today. Well, that's the great and good celebrating their birthdays at just after 9:30.
1: From Radio News Hub, I'm Frankie Hessein. The family of William Chapman, the man killed by a tiger at Yorkshire Wildlife Park, have described him as a bright, warm and engaging young man. The number of French riot police patrolling the country's northern beaches to tackle small boat crossings has doubled from 50 to 100. Volodymyr Zelensky will visit Downing Street today. The Prime Minister is expected to use the visit to announce further military support for Ukraine. And Scotland's First Minister says he will take every opportunity to protect the powers of the Scottish Parliament.

Nikki French and her version of Bonnie Tyler's classic Total Eclipse of the Heart. Now, whenever I choose that song, I always, by default, go for the Bonnie Tyler version. But I thought we'd go with that one, just for a change. 25 minutes away from 10. Prime Minister Andy Burnham is going to be hosting the Ukrainian President Volodymyr Zelensky at Downing Street today. UK announcing it will be accelerating its delivery of air defence missiles to Kyiv. Now, Burnham is also expected to set out how his government will draw up further sanctions against Russia. Speaking ahead of the meeting, Burnham saying that the UK was with Ukraine for as long as it takes, adding that Russian aggression cannot be allowed to succeed on our continent. The United Kingdom will also be urging allies to step up pressure on Russia, with Chancellor John Healey using the International Monetary Fund meetings to call for a ban on Russian liquefied natural gas. Now, this will be Zelensky's second visit to the UK since Burnham became Prime Minister. His first was in late July, just a few days after Burnham entered Downing Street, when the pair met troops and led a news conference at a naval base in Portsmouth. Andy Burnham saying that the rock-solid support to Ukraine is vital for keeping us all safe here in the UK, and ensuring too that those on the front line have the equipment they need to keep Russia back. My Ukrainian message is, and could not be clear, that we're with you for as long as it takes, and we will go further and faster in our support to back your courageous fight for peace in Europe. Now, amongst the measures being announced is the quicker delivery of British lightweight multi-role missiles, or LMMs for short, the UK already having committed to send more than 5,000 of these, worth £1.5 billion over the next 4 years. The UK will also be reaffirming its plans to fully implement a maritime services ban on Russian LNG supports. Now, the meeting between Zelensky and Burnham follows what the Foreign Secretary Ed Miliband has described as a very difficult few days for UK-US relations due to President Donald Trump's insane decision to ease sanctions on Russian diesel. Now, Volodymyr Zelensky, as you might imagine, roundly criticised the US deal with Russia, describing it as a gift to President Putin. To Putin. Trump, in response, though, calling for new leadership in Ukraine and criticising Zelensky for striking Russian oil refineries. Over here, though, Healey will be asking partners at the IMF to step up their support for Kyiv and ensure that Russia heeds the US's calls for a full energy ceasefire.

Jason Donovan, hang on to your hairpiece. 3 hours every weekday morning. It's the morning show, Lloyd Face, through until lunch. Now, we've had one birthday in the form of Cliff Richard. Second one I promised I would do. I'm trying to rip through a few of these because I've got so many Cliff songs to get in. This one, Justin Hayward, celebrating his 80th birthday today. Born back in 1946 on this very day in Swindon. Now, he had massive hits with the Moody Blues, but in his own right, always be known for this one, I think. The song.

Justin Hayward, of course, and Forever Autumn. Forever Fall just doesn't make sense, though. Probably that didn't get released in America, because they do speak a whole different language, don't they? And that bringing us round to 9:45. Now, time for our gross hysteria, which is probably a medical condition in some quarters. Over here, it's our chance to play something daft. Now, it could be a comedy classic, it could be something truly appalling, or it could just be a daft old song. Today, a daft old song from the 1960s. Andy Lo-

0: much.
1: The Scaffold. And thank you very much. Follow-up, of course, to Lily the Pink, which have we played that yet? If we haven't, we certainly should. I shall make it my business to dig it out next week. Independent local radio, Wednesday morning, 12 minutes away from 10. Let's have a look, shall we, what's going on in the world of business today.
2: OpenAI said it's not racing to the bottom on safety as MPs question bosses over the safety and security of their AI agents. It comes as Claude parent firm Anthropic suggested there are risks that the fast-changing technology could be used to create biological or chemical weapons. Which is calling for a ban on companies charging extra for monthly paid car insurance. According to the consumer group, some customers could find themselves being charged rates higher than they may pay on a credit card if they cannot pay for an annual policy up front. Rocco Concha, the Director of Policy and Advocacy at Which, says banning two-tier pricing will create a fairer, more competitive system that doesn't punish the customers least able to pay. And consumers being warned that hake fish stocks are decreasing due to a population decline. Increased fishing pressures also means the cod alternative is harder to find. Kerry Lyon, the Good Fish Guide Manager, says if we fish, the best thing to do is to diversify our seafood.

0: part of our commitment to play you more of those songs you just don't seem to hear much of these days. Kim Sims there, and Too Blind to See It. It's independent local radio. It's Wednesday morning. It is the morning show, almost the end of our first hour, and a very happy birthday to Cliff Richard today. An extra coat of creosote needed, I think. Not so much the evergreen these days, but he's still going strong. And these days, that's probably the best we could hope for. It's 8 minutes away from 10. Time to cross stateside, see exactly what gossip they've got for us today.
1: It's time for more malicious gossip.
2: I'm Peter Reynolds, and this is your LA Spins Minute. Sean Diddy Combs has been placed into solitary confinement after it was discovered that Combs acquired cell phones and premium liquor.
3: Yeah.
2: He also paid several inmates to cook special meals for him, clean the toilet and shower areas, do his laundry, make his bed, and even give him Chinese-style massages. Hey, Diddly, it's prison. It's not supposed to be fun. A TV version of a Fast and Furious series is definitely going to happen as franchise star Vin Diesel has come on as an executive.

another classic, this time 1980, and another one you just don't seem to hear much of these days, Leon Haywood, and Don't Push It, Don't Enforce It, I Wouldn't Dare. It's the best music, it is Wednesday morning, it's Andy. We've got a studio guest as well at 11.30, details of that a little bit later on this morning. Bradshaw's on their way to that at around about 10:15 this morning, and the ongoing adventures with Manchester's finest. To the news with this.

0: the family of William Chapman, the man killed by a tiger at Yorkshire Wildlife Park, have described him as a bright, warm and engaging young man. The 23-year-old entered the enclosure at the park on Saturday. He's said to have suffered significant mental illness over the years. It appeared he'd filmed inside the enclosure moments before the attack. The Prime Minister will meet Volodymyr Zelensky at Downing Street later in a show of support after Donald Trump's diesel deal with Russia. George Utebridge has more.
1: Andy Burnham is expected to use the visit to announce a pledge for further rounds of sanctions aimed at Moscow and acceleration of military support for Ukraine. The UK is also urging its allies to increase the pressure on Russia, with the Chancellor John Healey using IMF meetings in Bangkok to call for a ban on Russian liquefied natural gas.
0: Households will see a total of £240 million taken off their water bills by 2030. Regulator Ofwat say it's because of poor supply performance in not meeting targets on environmental and customer services, although the cuts will likely be offset by recent plans announced to allow companies to hike annual tariffs by £3.4 billion. Vacancies in adult social care in England are at their lowest level in a decade, whilst workforce growth is slowing. Follows Prime Minister Andy Burnham pledging to reform adult social care as one of his top priorities in government, with the creation of a new national care service. Una Smith is from Skills for Care.
2: It is really important that everybody plays their own part. So employers need to be creating good jobs and investing in people. Councils need to make sure that we recognise what good care costs. And of course, government is looking at long-term funding and national direction.
0: Around 1.7 million households will not turn their heating on this winter over fears of soaring energy bills. Campaigners are urging the government to make plans to provide support. And yellow weather warnings are now in force across parts of Scotland for strong winds. The warning will remain in place until 7 p.m. tonight, covering the Outer Hebrides, Skye and parts of the Western Highlands. Forecasters say winds of 50 to 60 miles per hour are possible. That's the latest from Radio News Hub. I'm Frankie Hersine.

Viola Wills. You don't get many violas these days. You're going to get along without you now. It's 10:05. Welcome along. Second hour of our morning show. Our midweek morning show at that, right through until midday this Wednesday morning. Now, a little reminder of what's going on in our national newspapers today. Many of the front pages focusing on the head of MI5 warning that Russia poses the biggest threat to the UK. Red alert is the Daily Mirror's headline for that. Daily Express today highlighting that Sir Ken McCallum said that Russian trolls are alleged to have influenced the Brexit debate a decade ago. We'll be delighted to be front page news once again after being mentioned by the Prime Minister in a recent interview. The Express today warning that the UK must not play into the hands of Putin. That's according, the Brexit referendum particularly is being focused, and according to reporting in the Daily Telegraph. That's their main focus this morning, saying that Sir Ken insisting that the result was not in dispute. Now, according to this morning's Times, the Chancellor John Healey set to use his budget later this month to announce what's described as a tax crackdown on online retailers. Under plans, online marketplaces including Amazon, eBay and Temu will be for the very first time be made responsible for collecting tax owed by retailers selling on their platforms. Financial Times also looking ahead to the budget, reporting that the Chancellor and the Prime Minister have been holding meetings with Britain's bosses in an attempt to calm any unsteady nerves. Andy Burnham is said to have reassured executives after telling them that he wanted to run the most pro-business economy in the world. The Daily Telegraph reporting that leading dementia experts are calling for ministers to lift what's been called an NHS block on breakthrough Alzheimer's drugs. Now, two of the name drugs were licensed in Britain back in 2024, but the health watchdog NICE had ruled that the benefits don't justify their cost. A government spokesperson saying that decisions on whether to approve drugs for routine use were all taken independently. Most of this morning's newspapers marking London's oldest restaurant, that's Rules in Covent Garden, are being donated to the National Trust. A Daily Telegraph noting that the move will protect the restaurant, which was reportedly a favourite of Charles Dickens and protected against redevelopment. The Times saying that the nation has been served a dining institution. Those then are national newspapers for this Wednesday morning.

The Beatles, of course. You know, we don't seem to play enough Beatles. Maybe we ought to do that too. Maybe make a rule of one Beatles and one ABBA song every show. I could do that. Paperback Writer, bringing us to 11 past 10. Now, around about 400 postmen and women are leaving Royal Mail every week. That's according to the union, the Communication Workers Union. They're claiming this number has gone up significantly since the company introduced a new delivery system. That all happening earlier this year. Now, the CW saying that the firm has been losing around 330 postal staff a week from a workforce of 83,000 before it rolled out what's known as DM26. Now, this was the process which reorganised routes to improve delivery performance. Now, the union claiming that the new system is not working at all in hundreds of offices, and many people were warning of a nightmare Christmas ahead of the anticipated number of parcel deliveries. Royal Mail, though, saying that the reforms are all part of their plans to deliver a more efficient and financially sustainable service. Now, part of these revisions allowing for second-class post only to be delivered every other weekday, and it is designed to guarantee first-class mail and parcels are delivered every day by putting workers into groups of three and changing the walking pattern of rounds. Posties, though, have been speaking anonymously to the media, saying that parcels are still being prioritised, with letters left behind and time wasted in sorting and dividing mail into both first and second class. Now, a spokesperson for Royal Mail saying that the company always worked to ensure that all mail, both letters and parcels, were always delivered on time. It's independent local radio, and it's happy birthday to one of the founding members of Boney M. Yeah, we promised we'd play one. Now, the particular celebrant today is Marcia Barrett, celebrating her 78th birthday today. When it comes to Boney M, what do you choose? Well, there's so many. I've gone for this one.

Boney M. And happy birthday to Marcia Barrett, 78 today. It's 16 minutes past 10, a little bit late. What's a minute and a half between best friends, eh? Time for us to trot off to Manchesterford. It's time for the Bradshaws.

0: Hurry up, Alf. We're waiting for you. What are you doing?
1: Don't ask daft questions, Audrey. You know what I'm doing.
0: Well, I don't know why it takes you so long. Our Billy's been sat waiting with his coat on near the door for half an hour.
2: Oh, no. I have.
1: It must be somewhere I can go to get some peace. Biggin' hell.
2: Right, Dad. Are you ready? You've been ages.
1: Don't you start.
0: I'll get the bits together.
2: Can we go now? Shall I fix your coat? Oh, no. I can't reach it from behind the door. I know. I'll fix your cap.
1: Well, give over pestering, will you? Besides, it's raining.
0: Well, we have got an umbrella, Alf.
2: Yeah, we've got a umbrella, Dad.
1: Aye, and as usual, you two will be in the middle holding it.
2: Yeah.
1: And Muggins here will be on the outside dodging and weaving while you try and poke me eye out with the spokes. No thanks. We'll go tomorrow.
2: Oh, Dad.
0: Ralph.
2: We can't go tomorrow, because the fair's going away tomorrow.
1: Good.
2: It's the last this day. And anyway, you promised me that you'd take me.
0: Yes.
1: Well, I was lying.
0: Alf, don't torment him. You know you do.
1: Audrey, get me coat down off the back of the door. Billy, chuck us me cap.
2: Hey, we're going to the fair. We're going to the fair. We're going to the fair. You can help me win a coconut and we can go on the big wheel. We're going to the fair. We're going to the fair.
1: Audrey, can't you put something in his tea?
2: We're going to the fair. We're going to the fair. I like it, I like it. We're going to the fair. Dad, I thought you were supposed to be good at throwing darts.
1: Aye, proper darts.
2: They was proper.
0: Yes, they were.
1: No, they weren't. The flights were bent.
2: Well, me mum won me this goldfish, didn't she?
0: Yes, I did.
2: And she used the same darts as you did.
0: Yes, I did, Alf.
1: It's because the flights were bent that she hit the target. If they'd have gone in the direction she thought she chucked them, they'd have perforated that fella's ear hole.
0: Sounds like sour prunes to me.
1: Grapes, Audrey.
2: Well, you didn't hit anything on the rifle shooting either, did you, Dad?
0: No, you didn't.
1: Well, the sights were out of line.
0: Tell me anything.
2: Me mum win me this another goldfish, and she shooted with the same gun.
0: Yes, Alf. So stick that up your pipe and smoke it, Alf Bradshaw.
2: Hey, Dad. You said you'd take us on the big wheel. Come on, it's stopping.
1: Where's your mother? Old dead-eyed Dick there. Seeing as she's so wonderful.
0: Oh, Alf. Don't be so peevish. Take him on like you promised.
2: Yeah, Dad.
0: Well, I'll go and have my fortune told by Gypsy Rosie Lee.
1: Gypsy Rosie Lee? Her name's probably something like Agnes Wobbly Bottom.
2: Is it?
1: You'll be wasting your money.
0: No, I won't.
2: No, you won't.
1: Yes, you will.
0: Well, I won't, Alf. Because I didn't bring my purse with me.
1: Well, you'd better buy yourself a cup of tea. Then you can read your own tea leaves.
0: Alf, just give me some silver. She might tell me we're going to win the pools.
1: Oh, well, in that case, here you are then. Perhaps you can get her to tell you just when it'll be, so I can have me notice in at work.
0: No, I don't think so, Alf.
1: You balmy sod.
2: Dad,
1: come on, you. Let's see what you're made of. Hey, but don't blame me if you feel sick.
0: See you in a bit.
2: Hey, the big wheel. I'm not scared of you, Dad.
1: Terrified, lad.
2: Are you, Dad? You can hold me hand if you like. Hiya, Mum. Hey, it was brilliant.
0: Hello, Billy, love. Did you enjoy that ride?
2: Yeah, but my hand's a bit sore.
0: Why, what have you done?
2: It was me Dad. He was squeezing me hand dead hard.
0: Come to think of it, Alf, you've gone very white. Are you all right?
1: Must be some of it.
2: You weren't scared, were you, Dad?
1: No, lad.
2: Were you making them moaning noises because you were excited? Were you, Dad?
0: I'll get you a cup of tea, Alf.
1: Give over mithering, Audrey.
2: Did you squeeze me on that tight to stop me from falling out, Dad?
1: and you shut up and all.

Classic Chic and I Want Your Love. It's at 25 and a half past 10. Now, a weather system containing the remnants of Hurricane Isaias, or ice, whatever it is, it was very wet and windy. But anyway, it's forecast to send gales, heavy rain and a surge of warm air across various parts of the UK. Hopefully not at the same time, although we'll get horribly confused. Now, the centre of this is quite low and the most significant impacts will stay hundreds of miles from our shores. The northwest of Scotland, they will see a spell of it in the form of gales. Now, a Met Office yellow weather warning has been issued for parts of the Highlands and the Western Isles, with a risk of gusts touching 70 miles an hour in places. Now, this heavy rain is going to affect parts of Scotland and Northern Ireland. Much of England and Wales, though, will remain largely dry with spells of sunshine. The area of high pressure will also be sending a renewed surge of warm air across the country, bringing above average temperatures for, well, for some of us, we're told. Now, the hurricane, I don't know why they give them such daft names. They're just to challenge me. Now, this was the first Atlantic hurricane of the season. It made landfall in the southern United States. All that happened last Friday. Now, it weakened rapidly and ceased to be a hurricane at all, but its remnants through heavy rain across the eastern side of North America. Since then, leftovers have been emerging across the Atlantic and have been scooped up by a powerful jet stream, and all of that heading our way. Now, I don't know why the Americans couldn't just hang on to it.

0: going to do with it, eh? Answers on a postcard, please, now that we've found love. It was covered in the early 90s by Heavy D and the Boys, remember? That, the original version, though, from 1978. 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
1: From Radio News Hub, I'm Frankie Hessein. The family of William Chapman, the man killed by a tiger at Yorkshire Wildlife Park, have described him as a bright, warm and engaging young man. The number of French riot police patrolling the country's northern beaches to tackle small boat crossings has doubled from 50 to 100. Volodymyr Zelensky will visit Downing Street today. The Prime Minister is expected to use the visit to announce further military support for Ukraine. And Scotland's First Minister says he will take every opportunity to protect the powers of the Scottish Parliament.

classic Dusty Springfield, and give me some of your loving. 26 minutes away from 11. Now Strictly Come Dancing frontrunner Delty to her friends. He's apparently going to miss this weekend's live programme after suffering a rib injury. Doctors have been telling the Australia singer to rest. Delta and her professional partner Kai Widdrington have given a bye into the following week after she topped the leaderboard for the second consecutive week, apparently. In Coronation Street, Sarah Barlow is going on trial for murder today. Just remember, this is all make-believe, after spending months behind bars over the death of Theo Silverton. Kind of a theme with this seems to run in the family. Now, Sarah killed Theo with a scaffolding pole after confronting him over his violent abuse of Todd Grimshaw, apparently. Now, you could only get Grimshaws in, well, either the Grimshaws or Coronation Street. Saying there that she acted in self-defence, prosecutors, though, will be attempting to convince the jury she is guilty of murder. We need the people that got Deirdre off, you see. They'd be able to sort this out. Coronation Street 2 confirming that Bethany Platt is pregnant, following her night with Kit Green, apparently. Lucy Fallon said her jaw was on the floor after she discovered the storyline. Bethany rather shocked by the pregnancy and now facing a huge decision whilst her mother Sarah is in the middle of a murder trial. It's all dramatic stuff. X-Files officially heading back to telly after a company called Hulu have ordered Ryan Coogler's new version of the series. Danielle Deadwyler, now there's a name to conjure with, along with another British actor, will be playing two very different FBI agents assigned to investigate unexplained cases. Now, the original creator, Chris Carter, has also been involved in the project second time round. Celebrity Traitors proving almost as intense behind the scenes as it is around the table, apparently. Reports saying that 20 of the show's 21 celebrities have used access to psychological support during the making of the programme, with producers providing round-the-clock welfare to ensure the contestants dealt with the pressure of deception, suspicion and long days inside the game. Do you know, I could do with a bit of that here. Girls officially coming back 10 years after its original finale. HBO ordering 5 new episodes with a stack of actresses, along with Andrew Reynolds running too. Our production for that planned to start next year. Back to British soaps. Emmerdale saying goodbye to Vinnie Dingle after almost 8 years playing the part as Bradley Johnson leaves the soap. Vinnie being sentenced to 10 years in prison after admitting responsibility for a fatal road crash. Lisa Riley amongst the co-stars paying an emotional tribute to the actor who played her on-screen son. Bradley Walsh temporarily stepping into Simon Cowell's seat for Britain's Got Talent auditions in Blackpool, apparently. The Chase host joining some of the regulars, including Amanda Holden and Alicia Dixon, whilst Cowell continues recovering from back surgery. The new series is set to be broadcast from next year. Finally, Waterloo Road is going to return to BBC One and iPlayer in January. 18th series out for this. It's already been commissioned for another one after that. Chelsea Healy returning as JC Bryant alongside Lauren Hulton as her daughter Cheryl. A new group of trainee teachers too arriving at the Greater Manchesterford School. All of that, your telly week. Isn't it exciting?

one of the few bands in the last 20-odd years that I could actually bear listening to, probably because they've got that kind of old vibe going on. McFly, the name, obviously the song back from 2005, which does make it 21 years old. Oh, my age is showing. It's 19 minutes away from 11. Argentinian government has begun legal action to try to stop the exploration of oil and gas fields north of the Falkland Islands. The row escalating with the United Kingdom. Buenos Aires saying in a statement that the request lodged with the International Tribunal for the Law of the Sea aimed to block activity authorised illegally by the UK. Now, the claim comes a fortnight after the Argentinian president demanded the scrapping of the Sea Lion oilfield project, a joint venture between Israel and British companies. UK's foreign minister criticising the escalating campaign from Argentina against companies operating in the Falklands, whilst providing new protections for them. Now, the developments heighten tensions between both the UK and Argentina over the sovereignty of the self-governing British territory, known in Argentina as Las Malvinas. Now, more than 40 years, of course, after the British military force ejected Argentinian forces who had invaded the territory. Earlier this month, the Argentine Prime Minister threatened to impose economic sanctions on firms, those who exploit the oil fields close to the Falkland Islands. British government, though, saying and accusing the Argentinian government of economic coercion against the people of the Falkland Islands, going on to say in the House of Commons yesterday that we'll do whatever it takes to support them. It's a very happy birthday today, as we mentioned earlier, to the legend that is Cliff Richard.

0: 14 minutes away from 11, playing Cliff Richard celebrating his birthday today, and from 1963, Don't Talk to Him, I Dare You. Now, a 71-year-old from King's Lynn making the news this morning. Now, he assumed that providing photos showing that he got a leg missing would be enough to get a blue badge renewal from Norfolk County Council. Now, he's been asked to verify his disability yet further, with one council employee suggesting that amputees can run marathons, a level of physical endurance he insists he just doesn't have. Norfolk County Council insisting, though, that they have been following correct procedures. Mr Ward, who lost his leg following a medical incident on a cruise some 3 years ago, said he's been left very disheartened, and it worries him how it's going to affect his independence. He said that he's a genuine applicant and not some sort of benefits cheat, and he really does need that blue badge. Now, the blue badge scheme run by the Department for Transport allows people who have severe mobility problems to park closer to their destination, and sometimes even in restricted areas. The scheme is open to eligible people irrespective of whether they are travelling as a driver or a passenger. Now, Norfolk County Council said that there was no renewal process and that applicants had to provide evidence every time they submitted an application to prove their ongoing eligibility. A spokesperson for the council saying that they know how important blue badges are for helping people to remain independent, saying too, though, that they have to work within the guidelines set by the Department for Transport, which includes detailed guidance on how eligibility should be assessed through evidence and assessments. Now, they say that the evidence could include letters, reports, or details of treatment from a medical professional. The Department for Transport have been contacted about this and have yet to make any comment. Time to see what's going on in the world of showbiz.
1: Breaking Bad star Giancarlo Esposito has paid tribute to his friend and co-star RJ Mitty. The 68-year-old actor said he will live forever in my heart. A representative for Mitty has confirmed that he took his own life. Two contestants have left the Great British Bake Off during Bread Week. In last night's episode, Molly was eliminated after failing to impress the judges, while Nikki stepped away for personal reasons. Monty Python star Sir Michael Palin's cancelled his upcoming book tour after fracturing ribs in what he joked was a comedy fall with no audience to see it. The 83-year-old had been due to visit venues across the UK this month to showcase his new travel book in the Philippines, but the tour, as well as other events in the next few months, have been called off. And Wallace and Gromit creator Nick Park says stop motion brought human charm to Aardman Animation Projects. The 67-year-old has created many beloved animations, including Chicken Run and Shaun the Sheep. His comments come from a preview of Aardman's new immersive exhibition at Lightroom in London.

0: don't seem to hear much of these days. We are on a mission, you know. It's 8 minutes away from 11 o'clock. Time to stee. What's going to go on, States? Stee? Time to stee. I have no idea what language I'm talking. Very much in common with most people in America, in fairness.
1: It's time for more malicious gossip.
2: I'm Peter Reynolds, and this is your LA Spins Minute. Game of Thrones, Aegon's Conquest, the first movie set in the fictional world of Westeros, will be released on June 6, 2029. The story is about Aegon I, the founder of the Targaryen dynasty, and his conquest of Westeros a few centuries before the original Game of Thrones television series, and will contain more medieval nudity. Chris Harrison is best known as the host of The Bachelor, which he left 5 years ago. Dead or alive? Alive. He'll host the new Fox TV dating series, The Vow, and in a promo, he refers to his former show's signature roses, saying, "Roses fade, true love lasts forever." The producers of The Bachelor have hit Harrison with a cease and desist. Oops.

One of those unique songs that had two chances to make it into the charts. That, the original version, although it was very similar to the other remix, but that one from 1984 came back in the charts, having appeared in a TV commercial for, I think it was Volkswagen Cars. Other cars are available. I don't think I've ever had it. Oh yeah, I had a Beetle once. I forgot about that. That was a bit of a

0: to 1976 with that another classic from the album I'm Nearly Famous. Cliff Richard celebrating his birthday today and one of our three featured artists this morning. Some more to come from Cliff next hour. Time now, though, news time.
1: The family of the 23-year-old killed by a tiger at a wildlife park have paid tribute to him, describing him as a bright, warm and engaging young man. William Chapman was mauled to death when he entered the enclosure at Yorkshire Wildlife Park on Saturday. His family say he'd suffered significant mental illness over a number of years. Andy Burnham will welcome Volodymyr Zelensky to Downing Street today in a show of support after Donald Trump's diesel deal with Russia. Jules Zutibridge has more.
2: The Prime Minister is expected to use the visit to announce acceleration in military support for Ukraine and to pledge further rounds of sanctions aimed at Moscow. The accelerated support will see faster deliveries of British lightweight multi-role missiles to Ukraine, which have proved effective against Russian jet-powered drones.
1: Adult social care vacancies in England are at their lowest level in a decade, and the workforce's growth is also slowing. That's according to Skills for Care. The charity branded the Prime Minister's proposals for a national care service as a defining moment, but says more could be done. Una Smith is their CEO.
3: We've got to build the workforce as we're building the national care service, and so pay and training and career opportunities, leadership and funding all have to be part of that thinking around the National Care Service.
1: The number of French riot police patrolling the country's northern beaches to tackle small boat crossings has doubled from 50 to 100. The Home Office say they'll be sent to the Channel Coast until March next year and will be on call for when favourable conditions make crossings likely. Home Secretary Shabana Mahmood says they will be relentless in pursuing smuggling gangs. Scotland's First Minister says he will take every opportunity to protect the powers of the Scottish Parliament. Comes after reports Tory leader Kemi Badenoch would review devolution if her party wins the next general election. The report raised the ire of some in Scotland, with the Scottish Conservatives distancing themselves from the plan. And the Pope's been diagnosed with cancer after undergoing a surgery to remove part of his lung. Doctors have confirmed a diagnosis of a common form of lung cancer, but the surgery is said to have been successful. From Radio News Hub, I'm Frankie Hersine.

classic 60s, the Chiffons, getting us underway, third hour of our Wednesday morning show, and one fine day. Now, in the news this morning, a former deputy church warden could not have legally caused a university lecturer's death by giving him potentially sedated whiskey. That's according to lawyers speaking before the Supreme Court. 35-year-old Benjamin Field was jailed for at least 36 years back here in 2019 after being found guilty of murdering 69-year-old Peter Farquhar at Maids Morton in Buckinghamshire. Now, in April, appeal judges quashed Field's conviction and ordered a retrial, but said that the Crown Prosecution Service should first take the case to the Supreme Court. Yesterday, five justices at the UK's highest court were asked to consider whether Field could have made Mr. Farquhar cause his own death without Field legally being responsible. Now, during his murder trial, prosecutors said that Field drove Farquhar to believe that he was losing his mind, secretly drugging him and spiking his whiskey, so that his death would appear to be suicide or an accident, and allowing Field to inherit his home and his money. Now, the case had been previously adapted into a BAFTA-winning BBC drama, The Sixth Commandment, starring Timothy Spall and Anne Reid. Before his murder trial, Field admitted burglary and fraud offences connected with the relationship that he had formed with both Farquhar and his neighbour, fellow pensioner Anne Moore Martin, and all of that designed to persuade them to change their wills. Now, he received a concurrent 16-year sentence for those offences. He was, though, cleared of conspiring or attempting to murder Moore Martin and possession of an article for use in fraud. The hearing was due to conclude on Tuesday, and a decision is expected at some point in the near future. David Perry, KC, for the Crown Prosecution Service, saying that Field would not be held legally responsible only if Farquhar had agreed to Field's plan, knowing that it was intended to kill him. Perry, though, telling the Supreme Court that he had set out to cynically and seduce Mr. Farquhar, even though Mr. Field was heterosexual, and covertly put medication, including the sedative Dalmane and hallucinogenic drugs, into his food or indeed his drink too. In other news this morning, and English football's finances are dangerously exposed, with the majority of clubs living on the edge of financial disaster. Now, that's according to a landmark report by the independent football regulator. Research by the watchdog found that 94% of clubs are making a loss, and more than 60% of EFL and National League clubs are technically insolvent. The regulator warning of a dangerous cocktail of rising debt and an over-reliance on owner funding, leaving clubs and their fans at risk. The State of the Game report also suggesting that despite the economic successes of the Premier League, the financial cliff edges between and within the leagues has grown significantly. Many of the findings in the report go on to say that 94% of clubs in the top five leagues made losses last year. 17 clubs across both the EFL and the National League would be loss-making even if their players played for free, and 66% of clubs couldn't survive for more than 90 days without new owner funding. Lastly, went on to say that 68% of all clubs have no contingency plans should their owner ever walk away. Well, rather depressing news from the world of football. Independent local radio for a Wednesday morning. We're having a chat with somebody at 10:30 this morning, a little detail of what that's all about when we get a little closer to it. 3 hours, though, of music, news and sport. That's the way we roll. Don't forget, too, you can always get in touch with us during the show. We are, after all, digging your scene.

Monkeys. I've no idea what that means. And digging your scene. It's 12 and a half past 11. A very good morning. It's the midweek morning show. And if you're planning a night in front of the box tonight, well, I thought I'd do my duty, let you know exactly what's on. A bit lacklustre, a bit of football though, and we'll come to that in just a few moments, and a film too. Now, the repair shop getting things underway on BBC One. That's at 8 o'clock tonight, followed by Who Do You Think You Are? Tonight, it's the actress and deaf rights campaigner, Ruth Ayling Ellis, who goes in search of a family history, investigating a rumour of Italian ancestry on her father's side. Genealogist Lucy Brown helping her trace the Lyons line back through three generations, and hopefully throwing up a few surprises along the way. It'd be rather dull if everybody was prim and proper, wouldn't it? Now, that taking us through until 10 o'clock news after that, and then football match of the day, UEFA Champions League. Mark Chapman presenting action from all of the latest matches. Manchester City at home to Paris Saint-Germain. That's from the Etihad. Atletico Madrid versus Manchester United, and Arsenal versus Leeds. That's been played at the Emirates Stadium. Catch all of that, as I mentioned, from 10:40 tonight over on BBC One. BBC Two, Secrets and Spies, a Nuclear Game. Now, this is a documentary looking at how Britain identified Mikhail Gorbachev as a possible new contender as the Soviet leader long before he ever was. Catch all of that, as I mentioned, from 8 on BBC Two, followed by The Book That Changed My Life, which is curiously also a programme on the wireless, I happened to hear a few weeks ago. They're obviously duplicating things to save money. Who am I to criticise? Now, that seeing us to an end of BBC Two at 10 o'clock, because we're going to turn the lights off to save money. Coronation Street over on ITV One, 8:30, followed by Winter, which is, 2 hours long. So it's a brutal double shooting, leaving a married couple, Benjamin and Molly Draper, rather dead. Winter uncovering a chilling truth that Molly was killed at least half an hour before Benjamin, who was executed with a shotgun to the neck. Cheerful stuff, this, and hopefully not a true story that I'm making light of. Peston rounding up the night's entertainment on ITV1. Over on Channel 4, it's Location at 8, Grand Designs at 9, and then Fellow Travellers, gloriously misspelled, so this must be American. It's a drama charting four decades of American history. How did they manage to spend that out for 3 hours? And over on Channel 5 tonight, it's Murder Scene, The Incident Room. It's all the chirpiest stuff on Channel 5, followed by Cause of Death and My Wife, My Killer and The Secret Footage, which clearly isn't that secret if it's on Channel 5. Now, RoboCop 3, that's your film tonight. Catch that on ITV4 from 9 o'clock tonight. I was rather surprised. There's a lot of chatter about Big Brother, which is, it first came onto our screens on Channel 4, didn't it, when it first launched back in 2000. Then it was on Channel 5. Now it's sort of relegated to ITV2, which does suggest to me that either ITV2 is a bigger channel than I thought, or maybe the programme has rather lost its joy. You can decide.

The Drifters every night is a Saturday night with you. It's 19 and half past 11, third hour of the morning show. It is the midweek one at that, which is that kind of half empty, half full thing when it comes to glass or milk bottles. Do you remember milk bottles? Long time ago since I've seen them. Everything's in cartons these days. You'd think, I mean, glass bottles are probably the most environmentally friendly of all, but you just don't seem to see much of them these days. Maybe we ought to try and get back to deliveries. Maybe if the price came down and we all weren't so used to going to the supermarket for everything, maybe we could embrace that all over again. Now, going back to the time when everybody had a pinter on the doorstep, 1966, it was Cinematame, and Fantastic Voyage. That was your chance, the very first chance to go and see that. Quite innovative at the time. And A Fish Called Wanda. That was this day, 1988. I can't believe Fantastic Voyage was 1966. It was really good. The Adventures of Priscilla, Queen of the Desert. Your very first chance to queue up and see that this day, 1994. And Godzilla, which we're going to be talking about in a few moments' time too. The very first of the remakes of that, making their British debut this day, Friday the 14th of October, back in 2005. Now, one of the things we did decide to do when we abandoned the retro chart with such gusto was to play songs throughout the programme which were number one on this very day in the years gone by. We're doing that in a moment with a song that was number one this day back in 1978. Before that, though, looking at what's going on in cinemas now, the first trailer for Greta Gerwig's Narnia, the Magician's Nephew, that has landed, giving fans their very first proper look at Daniel Craig, Emma Mackey and Meryl Streep as the voice of Aslan. Now, Netflix giving the film a major cinema release from February the 12th. It starts on streaming, though, on the 12th of April, so you haven't got long to wait. Tom Cruise could be heading for one of Hollywood's biggest ever box office disasters. His new film Digger now projected to lose $245 million after a rather dramatic collapse at cinemas, despite its huge production and equally huge marketing budget. The film had only taken $35 million worldwide after its second weekend. Now, Godzilla we mentioned earlier, and Godzilla we mention again now. It's called Godzilla Minus Zero, getting its UK premiere at the London Film Festival today. It's the sequel to the Oscar-winning Godzilla Minus One. It screens at the BFI IMAX and follows the characters, with Japan facing another threat from the monster back in 1949. Now, this one, the very first Japanese production to be filmed for IMAX, we're told. Pedro Pascal, one of the big names at the London Film Festival, with the film Behemoth is showing again today following last night's gala. Tony Gilroy's film starring Pascal as the gifted cellist who retreats to Los Angeles to work as a session musician. The actor saying that learning to play the cello, doing that convincingly was more intimidating than anything he ever had to do in the throne, battle scenes of Game of Thrones. And lastly, Christopher Nolan's blockbuster The Odyssey is heading home next month after becoming one of the biggest films of the year. The epic starring Matt Damon will arrive on digital 4K Blu-ray and DVD on the 17th of November, and we're told the new films are going to feature around an hour and a half of extra material. Anyway, that's the cinema. That's exactly what we promised we'd do. And back then to the charts of 1978. Can you remember? What was number one on this very day? Well, let me tell you, from the very first moment, I'll name that in one. You'll know it straight away.

it's obviously a challenge of the years, but I never remember that song being in the charts in October, which reminds me of it being a summertime song, but I don't know why. I do remember You're the One That I Want seemed to be number one for pretty much the whole of 1978. In fact, it got so tedious that they started fading it out halfway through in Top of the Pops. Do you remember? You had to be there. And then, of course, Bob Geldof rather famously ripping up a poster of John Travolta when they finally got to number one in the charts. It's all part of pop culture, I'm told.

0: the original angry young man. He went country. I was rather disappointed to discover that he didn't write that, but brilliant nonetheless. It's been a good year for the Roses. Independent local radio Wednesday morning. It's fast approaching 29 minutes away from 12.
1: From Radio News Hub, I'm Frankie Hessein. The family of William Chapman, the man killed by a tiger at Yorkshire Wildlife Park, have described him as a bright, warm and engaging young man. The number of French riot police patrolling the country's northern beaches to tackle small boat crossings has doubled from 50 to 100. Volodymyr Zelensky will visit Downing Street today. The Prime Minister is expected to use the visit to announce further military support for Ukraine. And Scotland's First Minister says he will take every opportunity to protect the powers of the Scottish Parliament. The Morning
0: Show. Now, there's a new campaign launched to highlight the hidden challenges faced by kids with mild deafness or indeed total hearing loss in one ear. Now, research out found that around about 70% of people say that it can be very difficult to tell when a child has mild deafness or hearing loss in just one ear. There are about 53,000 deaf kids and young people too in the United Kingdom. Almost one in four recorded as having unilateral deafness and another 25% with mild deafness. Now, it's being reported that around about 30% of people say that they know the signs for mild deafness or hearing loss in one ear to look out for, or at least they don't know them. That's probably the bigger point. This raising many concerns that kids who are struggling could go completely unnoticed. Now, the findings from the National Deaf Children's Society revealing gaps in understanding around the impact that mild deafness or indeed hearing loss in one ear can have on children. Around about 30% of people, I do apologise, agreed that mild or single-sided deafness can have a great impact on a child's daily life. Now, to tackle the issue, the charity has launched the What You See, What You Don't campaign, which aims to raise awareness of the fact that whilst a child may well appear to be managing well, this doesn't always reflect what's going on beneath the surface. Now, we're being joined this morning by Emma Motherwell, who's the Community Activism Leader at the NDCS. Emma, good morning. Thanks for joining us today.
2: Good morning.
0: So can you tell us a little more about this, how mild deafness can be so difficult to spot?
2: So for children who are experiencing mild deafness and deafness in one ear, it can mean that they're seen to be coping. And that's why it can be hard to spot, because often it can go unnoticed, the amount of effort that's going on beneath the surface for them to just be able to follow conversations, to be able to listen intently and keep up.
0: So what kind of things should a parent be looking for?
2: Well, every child is different, but parents have told us that they notice their children coming home from school being excessively exhausted and tired because they're having to put in that real extra concentration and listening during the day. Some children might become frustrated in noisy situations because they are missing parts of the conversation, struggling to keep up. Then there are the more physical signs. So you might notice a child really intently staring at your lips or your face while you're talking, so that they are piecing together bits that they're not hearing. They might even turn your head or turn their head to be able to face you so that they can do that.
0: Oh, they're very clear and obvious signs then. So it does make you wonder how you don't notice that, because that's not the sort of thing that would normally happen. So it should be fairly obvious to pick up on that. So is it that people aren't looking for it?
2: I think there's a mix of things. And as I said, every child is different. So it might be that all child displays all of those signs. And when a child is seen to be coping in perhaps quieter situations, having conversations, developing their vocabulary and their language, it can be hard to spot them, but perhaps underneath the surface, they're actually really struggling to keep up.
0: Now, this campaign you've launched, the What You See, What You Don't, what exactly are you hoping that will achieve?
2: We really want to help parents understand more of the signs around mild and single-sided deafness, and to know that they're not alone. There is a support out there for them. But if as much as we can do to increase the understanding of these types of hearing loss, so that more families are able to get the right advice, the right support that's good for them and their children.
0: So if you are a parent and you do have suspicions that this could be a problem for your kid, what would be the best course of action for you to take?
2: Well, there's lots of information and advice that we have created specifically around mild hearing loss and single-sided hearing loss that they can go to the NDCS website to look and start to explore what might be impacting their child's hearing. We have a helpline as well where they can ring and discuss those concerns with us, and we can advise on what might be the right pathways for their child.
0: And finally, what sort of level of support would be the best to offer to the kids? What exactly can you do to help with mild deafness?
2: Well, the really encouraging thing is that actually quite simple adjustments can make a real impact for children with this type of hearing loss. So simply reducing background noise wherever possible so it's easier for them to listen, making sure that a child can see your face when you're speaking to them so it makes it easier for them to understand what's being said. Of course, in classrooms, we're thinking about the seating arrangements where the child is not too far away from the teacher and has a clear vision of that teacher. And also having that opportunity to just kind of check in on information that may perhaps be missed.
0: Now, the figure you've quoted of around about 13,000 kids who might be affected by this, that is a very high number. So is the support that's available going to be, given the numbers involved, it is quite a high number. Is the support there for them?
2: There's all different types of levels of support, so it would be what's right for that child and their level of hearing loss. So there are lots of things that can be advised to support a child, from those quite simple adjustments to more tailored support depending on that child's level of hearing loss.
0: Now, you've mentioned that you have a website for the NDCS. Could you just remind us of that again? So if somebody is affected by this, they could go and have a look and hopefully point themselves in the right direction.
2: Absolutely. So the NDCS website is www.ndcs.org.uk, or you can contact our helpline on 0808 800 8880.
0: Brilliant. Emma Motherwell, Community Activism Lead at the NDCS. Thanks ever so much for your time this morning.
2: Thank you.

Sade and Smooth Operation. I know I played that last week, but we had a few comments about the fact they hadn't heard it for a long time, so I thought I'd play it again, and then you're quite bored with it, so I can get away with forgetting to play it for another 6 months. Brilliant, though, it was. 1984, and he's a smooth operator. 11:43, it's Wednesday morning, and a dinosaur fossil, which has been sitting in the Natural History Museum's collection for more than a century, has been pulled out, dusted down, and turns out now to have belonged to a previously unknown species. Let me try and get the name of this. It's in Latin and usually a little tricky. It's Invicti Bellatrix Amberina. Well, something. It'll answer to that, don't worry. It was a tiger-sized meat-eating predator which reportedly lived on the Isle of Wight. People who live there now think they've still got it. That was around about 120 million years ago, and apparently had enormous curved claws. The fossil was acquired by the museum back in 1924, but its significance had been rather overlooked until now, when somebody's worked out exactly what it is they're looking at. Paul McCartney says that he has a memory of being born at the Walton Hospital in Liverpool, including white tiles, chrome instruments, and the sound of forceps. The 84-year-old, though, admits he might well have imagined it, which of course he has. Research into childhood memory suggesting that genuine memories from birth are considered extremely unlikely, because, well, nobody is likely to remember it. Drivers at a Tesco petrol station in Milton in Cambridgeshire got an unexpected bargain after a technical glitch dropped unleaded petrol from £1.76 to £1.36 a litre. Bargain city. Motorists queuing up when they saw the sign before staff realised something was very wrong and shut the pumps down before half a dozen people had filled up, I suspect. A British Airways cabin crew member accidentally deployed an emergency escape slide whilst a Boeing 787 was on the ground in America, in Seattle, this one. More than 250 passengers had to be delayed by over an hour and a half while the slide was removed. The mistake reportedly cost $100,000 to put right. Somebody may well have lost their job. And lastly, researchers are looking for Amelia Earhart's missing aircraft, are beginning work today around a mysterious object spotted in satellite images on the remote Pacific island of... they've done it again. Give me another one of these things I can't pronounce. It's something along the lines of Nicomanoraro, but I'm sure it isn't. Now, the 17-person team, who presumably had better sat-nav than I have, they've reached the island investigating the so-called object, which could potentially be connected with her Lockheed Electra, although experts are stressing its identity has not yet been established, and simply believe it could be a fallen tree, which will be very disappointing to all 17 of them if that's the case. It is, though, a happy birthday to Cliff Richard.

another song from Cliff Richard celebrating his birthday today. Greetings, love, and much respect for the man who's had so many hits over the years, starting out, of course, in the 1950s and still churning out the odd Christmas song every now and then, which we routinely don't play because generally they're awful, but that's just my opinion. 10 minutes away from midday. Now, not building a third runway at Heathrow Airport would be a huge missed opportunity. That's according to the boss of the busiest airport. Thomas Woodbine has been saying on media this morning that it would be really good to know the government's position on the project after the Prime Minister refused to say whether he backed the expansion. Now, the airport's chief executive said that if its owners could not invest in a third runway, the money will be invested somewhere else in the world, suggesting a decision would be made in the next year. The Department for Transport have said they were reviewing responses to a consultation and considering the best next steps. A spokesperson adding that the government supported airport expansion across the country when this can contribute to growth and opportunities and meets the tests on the environment. They have said that expanding Heathrow had the potential to deliver around about £40 billion in economic benefits right across the country. Now, this third runway at Heathrow has been debated for decades now. A project proved rather controversial, facing steep opposition from local residents, politicians and from climate campaigners. Last year, the then Chancellor Rachel Reeves announced the government did back the expansion, saying that the third runway is badly needed, and adding to that the government couldn't duck the decision any longer. Now, Heathrow Airport is owned by a consortium of investors, the largest of which is the private equity firm Ardian, owned by a French company. Others, including the Qatar Investment Authority, Saudi Arabia's Public Investment Fund, and the China Investment Corporation. Well, that's one of the main stories making the news this morning. Another one to tell you about is an employment tribunal. They've revealed how a handyman accidentally caused a

0: The world of sport.
1: The Lionesses are through to the next round of the World Cup playoffs with an aggregate 8-1 win over Greece, winning 5-0 on the night. Scotland 2 are through after beating Czechia, while Wales have made it a step closer to qualifying for the first time with a 3-0 win over Albania. Arsenal were back in Champions League action last night, beating Lille 3-0 at the Emirates Stadium, securing them a third place in the table. Unlike the Gunners, Manchester United lost 2-0 against Atletico Madrid in a 10-man defeat. Michael Carrick's side conceded in the first minute and have now gone five games without a win. Elsewhere, Liverpool head coach Andoni Iriola is feeling positive ahead of tonight's Champions League match against LASK. He says he has 100% trust in his side's recent signings.
2: They've had good games, bad games this season like everyone else, but are two players that we know their level and they will give us for sure good performances.
1: And in tennis, Katie Bolter was beaten by 11th seed Diana Schneider in the first round of the Wuhan Open. The British number one struggled to hold serve against Russian Schneider and fell to a 6-3, 6-1 loss. Do you remember?

Marillion and Kaylee bring us to an end of our program for this Wednesday morning. Thanks ever so much for your company for the last 3 hours. Back tomorrow from 9 o'clock when we do it all over again for Thursday morning. It'll be Thursday tomorrow. I'm glad it's written down, otherwise I get ever so confused. Towards the news at midday with the Electric Light Orchestra, and I

0: If I sound like I've been run over by about 8 chuck wagons.
1: Oh, were you?
2: It's true.
0: It might be true.
2: It feels like it. Yeah.
0: This is fun with Am and Davo and Aaron. I'm back at it here.
2: Let's find our spark.
0: A big stampede to run for 10 days there and lots of entertainment and day and night partying and all that stuff.
2: Oh, the smell. Holy.
0: The smell was terrible. Yeah. Mostly came from me. We're going to thank all the people who've tuned into the listen to the only radio crew that lost airtime to our imaginary friends after a management called them an untapped talent pool.
1: Oh, so they do a good job.
0: We might be getting pushed out here
1: Which ones are they?
0: Oh, boy. There's a reason why I brought that up, actually. I got a story to tell you guys today. Something that happened during Stampede here in Canada, and I think it's a pretty entertaining story. So let me share that throughout the show here. But first, let's talk about, some hot off the top news. Let's do that today. Let's also do the trivia reveal, which is the game show everybody gets to play with us. And then not play with us, but play along with us is what I meant to say. And especially, you got to be careful what I just said, because this next thing I really want to talk about is problems with nude recreation.
2: I don't think there's a problem.
0: Well, when I'm saying play with us and then I'm talking about nude recreation,
1: yeah,
0: that can be a problem. And then after that, I think, Amanda, you've got something.
1: Some updates on Justin Bieber, U2, and Bon Jovi.
0: Okay, perfect.
2: Oh, and then I've got a story about a Hollywood producer who calls his fellow Hollywood producer friend.
1: Okay, sure.
0: Oh, they trust each other.
2: They do.
0: That's different. Then we've got some signs. You're not a very good sales rep,
1: Oh, darn it.
0: We're going to talk about that as well.
1: Well, and then there's just some stuff I want to talk about. It's not a big deal.
0: It's not a big deal.
1: It's this or that. I don't know.
0: Let you talk
1: about
0: whatever you want.
2: Yeah, and then after Amanda finishes talking, I've got an embarrassing trip to the fireworks of my own.
1: Oh, really? Stampede.
0: Okay.
2: All right. So classy.
1: Okay. Well, and then there's some yes or BS questions that I've got for both of you.
0: Like you BS about his embarrassing moment of the fireworks?
1: Maybe.
0: How about the good news segment? Why don't we do that, you guys?
1: Oh, sure, of course.
2: Good news.
0: We've got stories that we're going to make us feel good about ourselves.
2: Yeah, heartwarm.
0: Then the trivia preview, we're going to do that at the end of the show. But right now, let's get started with Hot Off the Top News.
2: Hot.
3: It's weird. It's weird. It's weird. It's weird. It's weird. Weird, and wacky news.
0: What have we got for headlines today? Well, how about this? Chinese hotel is now run exclusively by robots.
1: Oh, wow. Yeah.
0: We knew that day was coming.
2: Not computing.
0: Then we've got 7-Eleven, who sues Nike. So
1: really?
0: Big corporate giants fighting. Of course, that's not new, but it's weird to hear 7-Eleven and Nike being in battle with each other.
1: Yeah, I didn't
0: We're going to dig into that really deep, and we're going to have a lot of fun on the show today, so make sure you join back in just a little bit when we return on Fun with Am and Davo and Aaron.

0: Let's make today count.
1: Fun with Amandevo and Aaron, and we are going to talk about that hot off the top news I mentioned in the beginning here.
2: Yeah.
1: And the hot off the top news, this one, Chinese hotel run by robots. China is set to open the world's first fully robot-operated hotel next year.
2: Ooh.
1: Wow. Developed by, and I hope I say this right, Pudu Robotics.
2: Sure.
1: That's a nice name, isn't it? The hotel in Shenzhen will use robots for every major hospitality role, including reception, room service, cleaning, food preparation, and guest support. Guests will also be able to order drinks by smartphone, have robots deliver luggage to their rooms, and rely on AI-powered cleaning robots equipped with waste detection technology.
2: Ooh, wow. Really?
0: Of course, the most important part of the story is no more tips.
2: Good call.
1: I'm going to disagree with that. The most important part of the story is we got robots and they still expect tips.
0: What
1: is going on?
0: Tipping.
1: It's out of hand. Okay, how about this next one here? 7-Eleven sues Nike. What is going on here? 7-Eleven is alleging the company's new Air Max 95 sneakers is copying the convenience chain's signature orange, green, and red stripe design. The lawsuit also claims Nike intentionally scheduled the July 11th launch to coincide with 7-Eleven Day, which is known for the chain's free Slurpee promotion.
2: My favorite.
1: I love a free Slurpee. 7-Eleven is asking the court to halt the launch, recall the shoes, and award damage, saying attempts to resolve the dispute with Nike were unsuccessful.
2: Wow.
1: This is crazy. Yeah.
0: Yeah, because people are going to confuse a convenience store with a shoe.
2: Yeah, really?
0: Come on.
1: Sometimes I do think it's kind of ridiculous, some of these lawsuits.
2: Crazy.
1: But you know what? It's fun. It makes it into the news and it gives us something to chatter about. So I'm okay with it. We are going to take a little break though, and we are going to come back. We've got that beautiful game show we love to play with you guys.
0: Game on.
1: That's right. It's time for the trivia reveal coming up next on Fun with Amandevo and Aaron.

0: with Em and Dave O'Aaron, and guess what? It's now time for everybody's favorite game show. It's time for the Trivia Reveal. But first, here's a word from our sponsor.
1: Feel the pulse.
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1: Okay, it's time for the game show. Everybody who's listening can play along with. Come up with your answers here for these questions. Let's get started with this one. In a survey of men over 30, I'm assuming 30 years old, not 30 months old, almost half of them admitted that being afraid, that they are afraid of this. What is it they're afraid of?
2: Oh, this is easy. Getting hit by a car again.
3: Oh, yeah, Aaron. Oh. That's legit.
1: Always getting hit by a car,
3: well,
1: especially
3: people like
1: this one over here. Yeah, that's right. How about you, Amanda? What do you have?
3: Ear hair.
1: Yeah. Ear hair.
3: I think they're really afraid they're going to get ear hair.
1: I never thought about it at 30, but I'm thinking about it now. It's out of control. I said sleeping, those men out of over 30, they're still scared of sleeping without a nightlight.
3: Oh,
1: they are.
2: Baby.
3: Mommy.
1: Again, the actual answer is going bald.
3: Oh.
1: Some people, was your father bald?
2: Oh, yeah,
1: at 30?
2: So I got that to look forward to.
3: No, it's on your mom's side.
1: Okay, how about this next question? 57% of men surveyed said they cried after this happened. What is it that happened?
2: Oh, after Canada lost FIFA, for sure.
1: Oh, yeah. You mean the World Cup is what you mean.
3: Yeah, for sure.
1: Okay, well, you know what? Amanda has an answer that I think...
3: Yeah.
1: There seems to be a theme here.
3: Mine is similar. Mine is after their team lost or won the big game.
1: Yeah, that's right. I remember crying like a baby when the Blue Jays lost the World Series last year.
3: But when we were in Florida during hockey, a guy cried when U.S. won.
1: That's right.
3: So
1: exactly. So my answer is when they freed Willie.
3: Oh.
1: And we're not talking about the big fish either.
2: Oh, where is this
3: going? Ew, David.
1: Okay, we've got the actual answer, which is after their partner accepted their marriage proposal.
2: Oh, really?
1: That's sweeter than my answer.
3: Yeah.
1: I like my answer better, though. Okay, let's get on with number three here. More than one quarter of men surveyed said they have no idea how to do this. What is it?
2: Legitimately operating the dishwasher.
1: Oh, yeah.
3: Legitimately,
2: I need my mom to help me all the time.
1: Any appliance, really.
3: Oh, yeah.
2: That's too much.
3: Mine's clean the oven.
1: Yeah.
3: Do you know how to do that?
1: Another appliance-related mishap here and the ignorance. Okay. Mine is a little bit different than yours. Mine is dating outside of dating apps. So they just have no ability to meet anybody in person. Or meeting girls when they're playing Call of Duty online. That's how they meet people now. Yeah. So, but the actual answer is, and guess what? Somebody gets a ding, ding, ding today. Unfortunately, we got a cat on the board right now, so we can't touch it. But we'll do it for him. Turn on the dishwasher is the correct answer.
2: Ding,
3: ding, ding, ding, ding, ding, ding, ding, ding, ding, ding.
1: Nice job.
3: All
1: okay.
3: Right.
1: There's your trivia reveal. We are going to now take a little bit of a break here. We're going to get ready because get your mind out of the gutters, guys. Okay. We got problems with nude recreation coming up here. We need to talk about that. That's a real issue. And that's coming up next on Fun with Am and Dave O'Neill.

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2: John Lennon, Paul McCartney, George Harrison, Ringo Starr. 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
3: In 1962, the Beatles had quite a following, but by 1964, Beatlemania had taken the world by storm. 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
4: 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Are you in your car listening to this? Because right, if you are, I'm going to make a bet with you. Right, and I'm pretty confident I'm going to win. Right, here goes, okay. I bet you're running late. All right, forget that. That's too obvious. Okay, I bet someone's cut you up already today. No? Hang on. No, I know. No, this is the one. I bet you're driving too fast at this precise moment. If a child ran out in front of you now, could you stop? Think. Slow down.
5: 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This is Lazy Gold.

0: Welcome back, everybody. And if you like stories about nude people, well, guess what? We've got the right thing for you, and you've come to the right place. We've got some random funny things on Fun with Am and Davo and Aaron. The problems we have with nude recreation.
1: Oh, yeah.
0: I don't even know why this is a list. Why is this? Don't people already know problems that come along with nude recreation?
1: It was like National Nudie Day or was something. That's why we know our list.
2: Yeah.
0: That's crazy. So why don't we get on with the list
1: here?
0: Wait,
1: before we get started, Dave, didn't you have a story you wanted to tell us?
0: Oh, yeah.
2: Story time.
0: That's right. So at the top of the show, we were talking about imaginary friends. And I actually went to, so while I was working Stampede, I went one morning to have brunch at a restaurant. And this lovely server of mine came up and she said, "Hey, I'm here to help you guys out." And I went, "Oh, well, it's only me." And she goes, "Oh, I'm so sorry. I just, that's my line that I'm a habit to say that all the time."
1: Yeah.
0: And I said, "Well, actually, and if you do consider my imaginary friends here," and then the whole service was me talking about my imaginary friends.
1: Oh,
0: and,
1: gosh.
0: And her disrespecting them.
1: Oh,
0: can you believe it?
1: So she was rude to them?
0: She was rude to my imaginary friends.
2: I would not leave a tip.
0: I took it. I didn't give her a tip. I took it to the manager. I complained. I said, "You know what? She didn't even ask them what they wanted to drink." And I created quite the stink there. So,
1: oh, good thing she didn't call the cops.
0: You know what? Yeah. Actually, I didn't tell you about that part.
1: Okay.
0: So there might have been cops involved. Anyway, that was my story, and it kind of lends itself to the theme that I want to talk about today, which are just weird things because kids' minds, they do some strange things, including making up imaginary friends. I want to talk a little bit about that. So we'll talk about that in a little while. Right now, I really want to get to these nude people, okay, and what they're doing for recreation.
2: Take off all your clothes.
0: Okay, so there's some problems that come along with nude recreation. Things like it's tough to keep your eye on the ball while playing a game.
1: Which ball?
0: That's right. That's what's tough to keep. Okay. And then Amanda, you've got one too, don't you?
1: Yeah. How about getting sunblock in places you can't even reach the soap?
0: Oh my goodness. You got to cover it all. Oh my goodness. Yeah. Okay. And then Aaron, you've got another one here. Problems with nude recreation.
2: No place to carry beer money.
1: Right?
0: Are you sure?
1: Now, sure. I think you can still have a fanny pack.
0: I think you still have.
2: Can't even put it in your shoe.
0: I think you still have different holes, so you can use those.
1: I wish you wouldn't have said that.
0: How about splinters on the bench?
1: Oh yeah,
0: that's a bad one. Even with my clothes on, I get splinters on the bench in my butt. Okay, how about this next one here, Amanda?
1: Well, your uniform is starting to look a little wrinkled.
0: Yeah, it's looking a little wrinkled. Your uniform is okay. As you get older,
1: your birthday suit.
0: Yeah, the birthday suit. And then, Aaron, let's do the next one here. Problems with nude recreation.
2: Mosquito bites in places where it looks rude to scratch.
1: Yeah, I can imagine.
2: Deal with that sucker up. You can't scratch there.
0: I like that one, actually.
2: Right?
0: Okay. Okay, another, in fact, it's the final problem with nude recreation. Uncontrollable bouncing.
1: Oh,
0: yes.
1: Ew, David.
0: No. That's awful. Okay, there you go. There's a list, some random funny things that we like to talk about. And when we get back, Amanda is going to take over the what, Amanda?
1: The Daily Music News. Come on back for it.

0: Easy Gold.
1: You could hear the hoofbeats pound as they raced across the ground, and the clatter of the wheels as they spun round and round. And he galloped into Market Street, his badge upon his chest. His name was Ernie, and he drove the fastest milk cart in the West. Now Ernie loved a widow, a lady known as Sue. She lived all alone in Lily Lane at number 22. They said she was too good for him, she was haughty, proud and chic. But Ernie got his cocoa there 3 times every week. They called him Ernie. And he drove the fastest milk cart in the West. She said she'd like to bathe in milk. He said, all right, sweetheart. And when he'd finished work one night, he loaded up the cart. He said, you want it pasteurized, cause pasteurized is best. She says, Ernie, I'll be happy if it comes up to me chest. That tickled old Ernie. And he drove the fastest milk cart in the West. Now Ernie had a rival, an evil-looking man called Tootum Ted from Teddington, and he drove the baker's van. He tempted her with his treacle tarts and his tasty oatmeal bread, and when she seen the size of his hot meat pies, it very near turned her head. She nearly swooned at his macaroon, and he said, now if you treat me right, you'll have hot rolls every morning and crumpets every night. He knew once he sampled his layer cake, he'd have his wicked way, and all Ernie had to offer was a pint of milk a day. Poor Ernie! And he drove the fastest milk cart in the West. One lunchtime, Ted saw Ernie's awesome cart outside her door. He drove him mad to find it was still there at 4:30. And as he leapt down from his van, off blood through his veins did course. And he went across to Ernie's cart and he didn't half kick his horse, whose name was Trigger. And he pulled the fastest milk cart in the West. Now Ernie rushed out into the street, his gold top in his hand. He said, if you want to marry Susie, you fight for her like a man. Oh, why don't we play cards for her, he sneeringly replied. And just to make it interesting, we'll have a shilling on the side. Now Ernie dragged him from his van, and beneath the blazing sun, they stood there face to face, and Ted went for his bun. But Ernie was too quick, things didn't go the way Ted planned, and a strawberry-flavoured yoghurt sent it spinning from his hand. Now Sue, she ran between them, and tried to keep them apart.

0: bit the dust. Poor Ernie!
1: Ernie!
0: And he drove the fastest milk cart in the West. Ernie was only 52. He didn't want to die. But now he's gone to make deliveries in that milk round in the sky, where the customers are angels and ferocious dogs are banned. And a milkman's life is full of fun in that fairy dairy land. But a woman's needs are manifold. And Sue, she married Ted. But strange things happened on their wedding night as they lay in their bed. Was that the trees a-rustling or the hinges of the gate? Or Ernie's ghostly gold tops a-rattling in their crate? They won't forget Ernie.
2: Okay, we're back with more fun with Am and Dave and Aaron.
3: Let's do it.
2: And Aaron, we told you not to take that last one. Literally, please put your clothes back on.
4: Oh, guys, that was just an error.
2: Just because it's a little warm in here. You know, every time it gets warm in here, you got a clothing
4: take
2: that starts
4: off
2: coming
4: all your
2: off.
4: Clothes.
3: Well, yeah, I've got
2: Stop it, okay? Guess what? And we're going to hand it over to Amanda now while he puts his clothes back on here. And she's going to do the daily music news. What have you got happening in the world of music?
4: All right, so Justin Bieber has been added to the star pack lineup of the World Cup final halftime show.
2: Okay.
4: What? They're doing a halftime show.
2: Wow.
4: Organizers have confirmed that the Super Bowl style halftime show on July 19th at MetLife Stadium in New Jersey will last 11 minutes and will also feature Madonna, Shakira, and BTS.
3: Wow.
4: I wonder if that's going to be online somewhere. I would imagine so.
2: I would like to watch it.
4: U2, their new single Street of Dreams serves as the soundtrack for a short film of the same name featuring David Beckham. Mm. The film was released in conjunction with the World Cup, telling the story of a young girl whose life has been upended through homelessness but refuses to give up her dream of playing soccer.
2: That's interesting.
4: And finally, Bon Jovi, after 4 years off the road, they returned to the stage Tuesday for the kickoff of their Forever Tour at New York's Madison Square Garden. They opened with a cover of the Beatles With a Little Help from My Friends.
2: Cool.
4: John posted before the show, a lot of hard work and talented people helped get us here, and the reviews have so far been positive.
3: That's exciting.
2: We'll wait until
4: I see it.
2: Like I said, wait until I see it, and I'll let you know. I'll let you know if it's good or not.
3: Okay.
2: Well, thank you very much for the daily music news. Guess what? Aaron's now taking over. He's up next with what, Aaron?
3: I got a joke of the day. It's going to be a pretty good one.
2: Okay. We'll come back with more fun with Am and Dave and Aaron right after this.

classy portion of vintage vinyl from the 50s. Then, a generous helping of 60s hits. Mix them carefully with some forgotten 70s classics. Blend them gently for 4 minutes. Then simmer on gas mark 7 until golden brown. This is the result.

0: Welcome back to Fun with Em and Dave on Aaron. We've got more happening right now.
1: Good vibes.
0: And it's definitely good vibes. Before I hand it over to Aaron, though, to tell his what are you doing again today?
1: Oh, I got my joke of the day.
0: That's right. Mm-hmm. The joke of the day is coming up. But before we do that, I want to kind of go back to the beginning of the show where I was talking about kids just have the wildest imaginations.
1: Oh, it's
0: and
1: true.
0: It makes, you know, I was talking about the imaginary friends that I had at the restaurant the other day.
2: Yeah.
0: Okay.
2: Yeah. Yes, like 2 days ago.
0: I am a kid. That's right. What are some other really weird things? And I don't want to reveal it because I don't know what kids are listening to the show right now. But you know that jolly guy? That jolly guy?
1: Yeah,
0: you know what I'm talking about?
1: He's
0: a good friend of ours. He's pretty jolly. How is it that kids just don't put together that when they see him in the mall and then they see him in the parade?
2: I think that we need to move on from
1: the magic. Let's not reveal the magic.
0: Yeah. How do they? Okay. Let's not reveal that. This is a good one. And I think Amanda, you can relate to this, the quicksand thing.
2: Yeah, we thought it was a huge thing when we were kids.
0: That's
2: right.
0: Like you're going
2: to fall into quicksand all the time.
0: All going to get swallowed up by
2: quicksand.
0: I've
2: never come across it. Maybe I don't live in the right area.
0: Yeah,
2: but,
0: maybe. Yeah.
1: How about believing the moon is following the car like magic when you drive?
2: I still think that, right?
1: Oh,
0: they don't understand this stuff.
2: Yeah,
0: Their minds are just, it's amazing what their minds do. We're going to talk more about that, but we're going to get to another childish mind here.
1: Aaron, let's have a good laugh.
0: Aaron, it's time for you to do your
1: joke of the day.
0: Okay, let's find out what let's find out what it is today. This is the Wednesday joke, so it's your midweek joke, so it should be so-so.
1: A Hollywood producer calls his friend, another Hollywood producer, on the phone.
2: Right.
1: "Hey, how are you doing?" he asks. "I'm doing well," responds the friend. "I just sold a screenplay for $200,000.
2: Wow. Okay.
1: I also wrote a novel and got a $50,000 advance from the publisher.
2: Amazing.
1: I have a new TV series airing next week.
0: Yeah.
1: And everyone says it's going to be a hit.
0: Okay.
1: I'm doing great.
2: Uh-huh.
1: How are you?" "Okay," says the first producer. "I'll call you back when you're alone."
2: Oh, geez.
0: So he really was a show-off, though.
2: I guess so, must have been somebody else in the room with him.
0: I do that sometimes, too. Honestly,
2: sure.
0: I will.
2: Sure.
0: I'll do that. I'll be talking to somebody. Sometimes I'll just pick up the phone and there won't even be anybody on the other end. And I'll just go, I'm doing this and I'm doing that. Just making sure the people in earshot can hear.
1: The magic of comedy.
0: Yeah, that's right. No, that's a good one, actually. I like that. Okay, there is Aaron's joke of the day. We're going to take a break, and when we get back, it's going to be time for some more random funny things to talk about. Signs, you're not a very good sales rep because you didn't follow Aaron's joke advice there.
1: Oh,
0: so that's why.
1: Listen up.
0: We're going to have that and a lot more fun right here on Fun with Em and Dave O and Aaron after this break.

0: back, everybody. This is Fun with Am and Davo and Aaron.
1: Oh, so much fun.
0: Hey, go, give me a, That's better. I like that. We're going to do some random funny things, and we just did a random thing. That was weird. I don't know why we
2: did that.
0: That
2: was random, yeah.
1: Never grow up. That's why we did it.
0: You know what? Speaking of never growing up, those weird things that kids' minds do, I'll tell you another one I was thinking of. You know, when you were a kid, even the 22, 23, 24-year-old teacher, you thought she was an old woman, an old wise woman. And now what do we know about 22, 23-year-old kids? They're kids. They're still kids. So that is just the weirdest thing to me. I remember that happening when I was a kid.
2: I think I always thought, like, when you have like an apple and you ate the seed or the watermelon seeds, that would start growing those
1: in
2: your tummy.
0: I thought the same thing
2: for
0: too.
2: Sure. Yeah.
1: How about believing putting a blanket over your head made you completely invisible?
2: Yep, absolutely.
1: Yeah, till I was 6 years
0: that
1: old.
0: That is true.
2: I do that to the cat still.
0: Anyway, we got some other random funny things we got to talk about here. These are signs that you're not a very good salesperson at
1: I can sell anything.
0: Yeah, well, we'll find out because you start with this sign here. You start every demonstration with, in spite of what you may have read in Consumer Reports. That's not a thing to do if you want to be a good salesperson. Amanda, you got some advice on this.
2: Yeah, your big special offer is a complimentary receipt with every purchase.
0: Yeah, that's really nice. Oh, boy. Okay, and then Aaron, have you got a sign you're not a very good sales rep?
1: You refer to your customer's wife as, yeah, your passenger side airbag over there.
2: Oh, that's nice.
0: That is a good insult. I might try that one day.
2: No, you're not.
0: How about you burst into tears when someone shakes hands firmly? Okay, Amanda, you've got another one here.
2: You finish every pitch with, but no pressure. Seriously, don't buy this.
0: Oh my goodness. Yeah, that's terrible. Okay, and then Aaron, you've got another sign that you're just a terrible sales rep.
1: Upon the first sign of rejection, you offer 15 for the price of one.
2: Take them all.
0: It's that pressure, yeah. You just want to get a sale. Yeah. Anything, you'll do anything. Okay, how about your idea of upselling is asking, want fries with, whatever this is. I don't know, whatever.
2: Just take fries,
0: okay? And then what about this next one here, Amanda?
2: You celebrate every sale because it doubles your monthly total.
0: That's right. Yeah. Excellent. Okay, and then finishing it off, Aaron, what's the last sign that you're not a very good sales rep?
1: Yeah, your big closing line is, you might find better price somewhere else, but don't let me catch you doing it, pal.
2: That's fighting words.
0: Yeah. Actually, I think that might be a good sales rep technique. I like that one. Okay, guess what? We are going to have Amanda take over the next segment because she just rambles on about stuff, right?
2: Hey.
0: And it's no big deal. Ooh. No, but I'm saying it's no big deal.
2: No big deal.
0: You can ramble on. Is that what you call it? What stuff Amanda wants to ramble on?
2: Amanda wants to talk about.
0: Okay, well, what stuff Amanda wants to talk about is coming up next on Fun with Am and Davo and Aaron.

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0: Okay, this is fun with Am and Davo and Aaron.
1: Sure starts here.
0: Okay, Amanda, what do you want to talk about? That's no big deal. You can talk about whatever you want, okay? On the segment that we like to call
2: Mandatainment.
0: Okay, what's going on here, Amanda?
1: All right, well, yeah, it's just, you know, the day that just stuff I want to talk about.
0: That's right.
1: And I've got a this or that list for you both.
0: What's a this or that list?
1: So I'm going to name two things, and you're going to say whether you like this one or that one. Okay.
0: Oh, okay.
1: All right.
0: Okay, we'll try. Yeah.
1: It's not a, you know, yes or wrong answer. Just tell me what you like, okay? It's not a big deal.
0: Get to know us a little
1: bit. Okay, so coffee or tea?
3: Coffee.
0: Neither.
3: And then tea.
0: Neither. I don't drink either of them.
1: How about sunrise or sunset?
0: Sunset.
1: Aaron?
3: Sunrise is beautiful, but the watches, I can't pick.
1: This one, Aaron.
3: Okay, sunrise.
1: Okay.
0: Sunrise, okay.
1: How about beach house or lake house?
0: How come you're not answering? Hold on a second. Why don't you answer these too? Coffee or tea?
1: Because this is my...
0: No, coffee or tea. We want to get to know you too.
1: Sure.
0: Okay, sunrise or sunset?
1: Sunset.
0: A sunset? Okay, now continue on.
1: Beach house or lake house?
3: Lake house.
0: Lake house.
1: Beach house.
0: Okay.
1: Phone call or text?
0: Text.
3: Text.
1: Text. Being too busy or too bored?
3: Too busy.
0: No, being too busy.
1: Yeah, too busy.
0: Yeah.
1: Lick a frog or hug a snake?
3: Lick a frog.
1: Oh.
0: Definitely hug a snake.
1: Hug a snake.
0: Oh, yeah.
1: Ugh,
0: yeah.
1: Frog. How about skydiving or scuba diving?
0: Ooh. Well, I'm too big for skydiving.
1: Okay.
0: I don't know. I can't do it, so I'll have to go with scuba diving.
1: Aaron?
3: I'm going to jump over the plane because nothing will kill me.
1: I'm too afraid of heights, so scuba diving for me. Astronomy or astrology?
0: Oh. Definitely astronomy.
3: Astrology.
1: Astrology.
0: Really?
1: Yeah.
0: Okay.
1: Wait,
0: your astrology as well?
1: Yeah.
0: Really?
1: Yeah.
0: Okay, interesting.
1: Soup for breakfast or cereal for dinner?
3: I know what Amanda's
0: answer is.
1: Yeah.
0: I'm gonna say cereal for dinner as well.
1: Okay, me too.
0: Yeah.
1: And finally, air guitar or air drum?
0: I can't decide.
3: Really?
0: Oh no, I can't.
3: You're committed.
0: This was a big one for us. We used to do this all the time. Air drums. I'm gonna say air drums.
1: Air drums. Yeah. Okay. All right. That's it. Now we know a little bit more about each of us.
0: Oh, that's nice.
3: This or that.
1: That's
0: stuff
1: right.
0: Stuff Amanda wanted to talk
1: that's
0: about.
1: Just stuff
0: right
1: I want to talk about. It's not a big deal.
0: Yeah, no big deal at all. Okay, guess what? We're going to be back in just a little bit. And apparently Aaron had a trip to the fireworks or something like that.
3: Oh, so embarrassing.
0: Yeah,
1: that
0: he's
1: great.
0: He's got the most embarrassing moment coming up next on Fun with Am and Devo and Aaron.

0: good music. That sweet soul music.
1: All the music you love on Lazy Gold.

0: in. 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Relax.
1: Oh, we'll have a seat.
0: We're going to have a good time here on Fun with Am and Dave and Aaron. Thanks for joining us. Now Aaron's going to share with us another one of his own, apparently, embarrassing moments,
1: oh,
0: right?
1: Oh, yeah. I peed a little.
2: Oh, no.
0: Oh, that's not good. Okay, so let's find out what Aaron's most embarrassing moment is.
3: Final night of the Stampede fireworks, my favorite. Uh-huh. So my parents and a good family friend, Cicely, and I found a great spot to watch the grand finale.
2: Okay. Okay.
3: We had a lawn chair, snacks, and we were all settled in waiting for the great big show to begin.
2: Sounds amazing.
3: Well, the fireworks were sparking up the sky. Mm-hmm. I thought it'd be fun to, you know, act like I had the power to point where the fireworks were going to happen next one, like they do on TikTok. And I stood up on the lawn chair, and then I fell off the lawn chair into the back bushes. It was so embarrassing. I came flying out quickly. I didn't hurt myself, luckily.
0: Well, good.
3: Dirt in my hair, dirt on my shirt. My stepmom yells, "Aaron, are you okay?"
2: Aww.
3: My dad couldn't even ask if I was okay because he was laughing so hard. Cicely was laughing so much she missed the half of the fireworks.
0: Okay.
3: I gave everyone a great finale before the fireworks even finished, and I'm pretty sure the Stampede is already looking for me to headline next year's closing ceremony.
2: Sure.
3: It was so embarrassing.
0: Of course, yeah. I think the most embarrassing part of that should be, like, why couldn't you have pointed to where the fireworks were going to shoot? Because I think that was brilliant. I think it, you know,
2: on the
0: be a wizard, but just do it on the ground. Why did you feel? Why
3: I need a height to feel powerful.
2: Yeah, to be a conductor.
3: It was a part of the dramatic effect.
0: You know what? In that case, I'm glad that the chair collapsed on you.
3: It was spectacular.
0: Okay, well, there's the embarrassing moment for today. When we get back, we are going to hand it back over to Amanda. Instead of the this or that, you're going to do what, Amanda?
2: Yes or BS.
0: It's yes or BS
3: time. We love that.
0: On Fun with Am and Dave on Aaron.
4: 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This rim's a mama. Hit it.

0: Thanks for joining us for Fun with Am and Davo and Aaron.
1: Laughboard Daily.
0: That's right. And we are going to have a good time now because Amanda's taking over this next segment with a little what, Amanda?
2: A little yes or BS.
0: A little yes, a big BS.
2: That's right.
0: There's a lot of BS going around here. Okay. What have you got for yes or BS?
2: Now, I think we're taking turns, right? You're going to one person. Okay. So we'll start with you, Dave. Okay.
0: Okay.
2: So once a man tried to return a half-eaten birthday cake because it wasn't exciting enough for him. Yes or BS?
1: Yes.
0: It's my turn, Aaron. Did you not hear that part?
1: No. Nope.
2: We're taking turns, Aaron. Dave is first. Okay, Dave.
0: Okay, I'm going to say yes, he did do that.
2: Yes, yeah. Ding, ding, ding. Okay. Customer service. I would not want to work in customer service, let me tell you.
0: Uh-huh.
2: Okay, Aaron.
0: Like being a DJ.
2: Yeah. Aaron, this is your question. There's a company that will professionally apologize to somebody on your behalf. Yes or BS?
1: Yes.
2: Yes.
0: Yeah.
2: Ding, ding, ding. In Japan, businesses exist where trained professionals apologize for you.
1: I've used them twice.
2: Oh, good. Internationally. Okay.
0: I was wondering. I was like, this doesn't sound like you, Aaron.
2: Yeah.
1: Great service.
0: Those two apologies were to me. Okay.
2: Okay, Dave, this is your question. It's illegal.
0: Wait a second. Let's make sure that Aaron understands this. It's my turn, Aaron.
2: Don't shout it out.
1: Bold.
0: What are you trying to say?
1: I just need more clarification.
2: Shut your yap, Aaron. There it is. Bold for you. Okay. It's illegal to laugh too loudly after 9 p.m. in parts of Norway. Yes or BS?
0: I have to say yes.
2: Oh, it's BS.
0: Is it?
2: Yeah.
0: Really?
2: Nobody's measuring your laugh with a decibel meter.
0: We've still got laws on the books that say you can't hit your horse to a post
2: That's inside town.
0: So.
2: Okay, Aaron, this is your question. Someone once called 911 because their roommate ate their leftovers. Yes or BS?
1: Yes.
2: Yes. Ding, ding, ding. Police declined to investigate, but the case of the missing lasagna is still out there.
0: Mm-hmm.
2: Okay, Dave. There's a world championship for competitive high-fiving. Yes or BS?
0: I have to say yes.
2: It's BS.
0: This world is so crazy. I am going to create that now.
2: There's no official world championship.
0: Is that not possible? There has to be like a celebration. You have to be able to like compete and celebrate.
2: If you started it, we'll all watch it, okay?
0: Okay,
2: last question, Aaron. Kay. You can buy a tiny plastic table designed specifically for squirrels. Yes or BS?
1: No, I'm going to say yes because this world is crazy.
2: I wish I had one with tiny sandwiches. So Aaron, ding, ding, ding, and you are the winner.
0: And Dave is the
2: loser.
0: Dave,
2: you got like all of them wrong. Sorry,
1: bud.
2: For
1: this day.
2: Yeah.
0: I'm surprised. Some of those things are so crazy. You'd think that in this crazy world, they'd be true, but okay.
2: Yeah.
0: Now I know some things I'm going to have to create and maybe start a competition with some high-fiving. Okay, we're going to take a break. When we get back, we got the good news segment, some awesome stories to share with everybody. So make sure you stick around for more fun with Am and Davo and Aaron.

0: You know it's time for good news when you hear this on Fun with Em and Dave and Aaron.
1: Kindly deeds done for free. Kindly deeds
2: done for free.
0: All right, let's get to some good news here. It's happening around the world. We've got a couple stories for you. Let's get to it. Let's start with a dog named Buddy, who, you know, you never want to be named Buddy.
3: Oh, hey, buddy. I love that name.
0: Hey, Buddy, what's going on, Buddy? The dog wouldn't know who's calling him, right? Everybody's saying Buddy all the time. Buddy was rescued alive after spending 8 days trapped beneath the rubble of his collapsed home Venezuela.
3: Aww.
0: Rescuers heard soft barking and then carefully dug through the debris to find him. Somehow, Buddy survived with only minor injuries. His rescue is a symbol of hope for many people affected by the earthquakes in Venezuela.
3: Beautiful story.
0: And then we've got researchers in the Netherlands have developed a smartphone app that can predict asthma. It works by detecting subtle changes in a person's voice and then can predict asthma or COPD flare-ups before symptoms become severe.
3: Wow.
0: Scientists hope the technology could eventually help people seek treatment earlier and avoid more serious complications in the future.
3: That's
0: awesome. Okay, there's your stories for good news, and we are going to be right back. We've got those questions for the trivia reveal that we're going to be airing on tomorrow's show, and so we need to have those questions asked right after this on Fun with Em and Dave and Aaron.

0: does it feel when you stop smoking?
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0: On the Thursday edition of Fun with Am and Dave O'Neill, we've got the Thursday trivia reveal. Right now, we're going to preview those questions and find out what they are. You can play along with us. Just tune into Thursday's show for lots of fun, including these questions.
1: Number one, in a recent study, just over 75% of women under 24 said they do this. And just 4 years ago, 95% of women did it. What is it?
0: And number two, recent data found that close to 20% of women have done this to make themselves look better. What is it?
2: And finally, number three, in a recent survey, 20% of women said they refuse to do this without makeup on. What is it?
0: And that's your trivia preview for the trivia questions that we're going to be asking on Thursday's show. So make sure you tune in, not just for the trivia questions, but for lots of fun with Am and Dave O'Neill.

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How about this?

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2: 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I wanted to remind you that Lazy Bee is here Sunday nights playing tunes like this. Can you feel it? 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

0: 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Let's end your day the lazy way.
1: Every day, from the moment you wake up, you make choices. What you'd like to wear. Which route you take to work. Do you go for that after-work drink? How do you plan to get home? The consequences of having even one drink and then choosing to drive can be life-changing. Slower reaction times, unlimited fine, driving ban, serious crash. 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Keep yourself and others safer. Keep your job. No big fine. Keep your license. 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Don't drink and drive.
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Jersey Gold, it's like a care home for classic hits. 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

0: Time now for the movie quote of the day. Here's my beautiful bride with this one for 1975. You're going to get it right. You're going to need a bigger boat.
1: Oh, Jaws.
0: Yeah, Jaws, Martin Brody. Yeah. Do you know he made up that line?
1: Yes.
0: That was ad-libbed.
1: That's
0: so.
1: A brilliant film. We've really talked is. About Jaws like several that. Times, but
0: we have.
1: Love it.
0: I know you do. And that is your movie quote of the day on the John and Heidi Show.

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1: I'm almost done with my Pez tidbits. It's today and tomorrow, and then we're all out.
0: Okay.
1: But I love Pez, so this to me is fascinating.
0: All right.
1: The first licensed character on top of a Pez dispenser was Popeye in 1958.
0: Well, that's good to know. I didn't know that.
1: Pez terminology, let's see, the small tabs at the bottom of the dispenser to make it securely stand up straight are called feet.
0: Okay, yeah, there are feet.
1: The part that pushes the piece of candy out
0: is
1: called the kicker.
0: Oh.
1: It's a kicker.
0: It's like a little tongue. It sticks his tongue out.
1: And preceding the Halloween witch was a novelty toy, the Pez space gun, which fired Pez candies into the mouth as projectiles until it was quickly discontinued for safety reasons.
0: He broke out my teeth.
1: Or knocked somebody's eye or something.
0: I would like to get one of those.
1: I would love to have one of those. I think that would be a ton of fun.
0: That would be.
1: You probably can't find them.
0: All right.
1: Well, that's news to me.
0: That is also news to me.

vintage vinyl from the 50s. Then, a generous helping of 60s hits. Mix them carefully with some forgotten 70s classics. Blend them gently for 4 minutes. Then simmer on Gas Mark 7 until golden brown. This is the

0: Fun fact for you, Heidi.
1: What's up, John?
0: North American beavers were once as big as bears. Have you ever seen a beaver? They're pretty good size.
1: I think I have.
0: It's like the size of a big dog, you know.
1: Yeah.
0: I've seen some pretty big beavers, but not as big as a bear. So, I should have never even. Fun fact for you, Heidi.
1: What's up, John?
0: Modern squirrels are almost identical to their ancestors from 35 million years ago.
1: Oh.
0: So the squirrel was perfect. It needed no changes. Fun fact for you, Heidi.
1: What's that, John?
0: Peaches, avocados, cashews, and bananas are all pollinated by bats.
1: Yeah.
0: How fantastic is that?
1: I didn't know bats pollinated.
0: Me neither. Fun fact for you, Heidi.
1: What's that, John?
0: Honeybees keep their hives at a balmy 95 degrees Fahrenheit or 35 degrees Celsius. Yeah. So I wonder why that is. How do they do that?
1: They need to be warm.
0: Apparently.
1: All that buzzing around.
0: Yeah, yeah. And we'll do one final fun fact for you, Heidi.
1: What's that, John?
0: About 40% of the ants in a colony are lazy and spend most of their time sitting around. So 60% of the ants do all the work. You know, kind of like around here.
1: I was just going to say.
0: Yeah, well, I won't ask. Several fun facts. Now you know. Thanks for listening to the John and Heidi Show.

favorite 70s vibe. Whether it was YMCA, Wonderful Tonight, or We Are Family. 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

0: 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Today's quote was submitted by Steve. Tony Robbins said, "Setting goals is the first step in turning the invisible into the visible." That's a great way to think about goals. Until you write something down, it's often just an idea. But once you put that goal on paper, you've given yourself something to work toward. Maybe it's a business goal. Maybe it's saving money. Maybe it's getting healthier. Maybe it's spending more time with the people you love. Whatever it is, make it specific. And don't just say things like, "I want to do better." Decide what better looks like for you. Then figure out the first step. You don't have to accomplish the whole goal today. You just have to move towards that goal and do it one step at a time.
1: This has been the Motivation Minute. I'm John Small. Thanks for listening. Your favorite motivational quotes can be submitted for upcoming programs at motivationminute.org.
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3: 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In any environment, it's in me to do damage. 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Change starts with you. If you do smoke, bin it or take it with you and keep Britain tidy.
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1: Time now for some weird news. A Canadian family says they were left stranded for 24 hours after the wife, a healthcare professional, helped an American Airlines gate agent who suffered a seizure at New York's LaGuardia Airport. The husband, who said the couple is in Toronto, claims his wife stepped in to help, but despite her Good Samaritan action, the airline closed the gate and then blamed them. And then left them without a flight out of New York for a day. He posted his complaint on X, where the airline responded by thanking his wife for helping the employee and apologizing for the family's experience. So
9: hopefully they got a voucher or something.
1: Yeah, I don't know. I can tell you American Airlines left us.
9: Oh, yeah.
1: And they left
9: we
1: early.
9: Don't fly American Airlines
1: anymore. Yeah, we run to the gate. There's five of us. We're checked in. We're stuck in their airport. You know, it wasn't like we were goofing around.
9: Sorry, we departed 15 minutes early.
1: Yeah, they left early. They're like, we decided to leave early. We're like,
9: left five passengers
1: why
9: behind.
1: Would you? And then you think that they would give you, like, overnight stay?
9: Nothing.
1: No.
9: They
1: said, here's a discount code. So this was fascinating. We called the hotel before we knew about the discount code, and then we got the discount code. The discount code added $10.
9: It did. It was $10 more than the
1: regular room rate. So it's
9: $10
1: more with the discount. So we're like, yeah, that's just bizarre.
9: Yeah, we don't fly them anymore.
1: Weird news. Hey, I never got an apology from nobody. Weird news on the John and Heidi show. It's 2026. 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

0: Time now for the question of the day. This is for you, Heidi. 59% of people say they're going to go to this place, but it stresses them out. We were kind of just talking about it. Where is it?
1: They're going to go to this place.
0: Even though it stresses them out. Yeah, the airport.
1: Oh.
0: Yeah, so 59% of people say I go there, but I don't like it because I get stressed out every time. I wouldn't say the airport necessarily stresses me out.
1: I don't get stressed out at the airport.
0: As long as you get there early.
1: Right, you have to have plenty of time.
0: We were stressed out one time. We had a Uber driver or whatever it was, a driver that was very nervous because there was a light snow. And she was driving so slow, and then she took like the weirdest route to get there, and we get to the airport like with almost no time to spare.
1: Yeah.
0: But that was the only time I really stressed out. That is your question of the day on the John and Heidi Show.

0: Time now for something special with Heidi Small. What do you have for me there, Heidi?
1: All right. So I have a phrase from the English language translated into other languages, what they say in in their language.
0: Yeah.
1: So in English, we say it's raining cats and dogs. It's a pretty common phrase.
0: I've heard that. Yeah, I've said that.
1: Welsh, they say it's raining old ladies and sticks.
0: I kind of like that better.
1: Serbian say axes are falling.
0: Oh, wow.
1: Japanese say earth and sand descending.
0: Okay.
1: Greek, it's raining chair legs.
0: Oh, my goodness.
1: And in Argentina, Spanish, pointing down turds are falling.
0: Okay. Let's steer clear of that place. Very nice. That is
1: pointing down turds are falling. That's
0: thank you, Heidi.
1: Interesting.
0: That is something special with Heidi Small. 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
2: She's crazy like a fool.

0: Time now for the list. These are common phrases that you might not even realize are condescending. I never thought about any of these. So like this one says, oh, how cute. Phrases like that sweet or bless your heart can sound condescending depending on how you say it. So I never thought of that.
1: I have said it meaning it.
0: Yeah. Oh, I know you've but I've taken the tone for sure. I knew that's what you meant. Well, actually, this is a classic mansplaining tactic. So if you're telling somebody, actually, this is the thing, you know, they're saying, just don't even tell them.
1: Right.
0: Another one. It's okay. You're trying your best. They're actually saying, they're saying, it just means you really are terrible at a lot of things, especially this. Another one. You just need to whatever. If you're trying to tell somebody how to fix things, this can come across as very condescending. It's not that big of a deal. If you're trying to minimize their feelings by suggesting, hey, this thing that's important to you doesn't even matter, it's probably not going to be a great thing.
1: Right.
0: And then you wouldn't understand.
1: Okay.
0: So if you say things like, trust me, you're not smart enough to even realize why this is a problem.
1: Right.
0: That's not apparently a good thing to do. So I have all of those in the show notes for today at johnandheidishow.com.

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0: We have the world's biggest, oldest jukebox here at Lazy Gold.
1: I really enjoyed chatting to John. We had so much in common. We're both massive football fans. We kept talking for hours. I felt like I really knew him and that we could be good mates. John suggested meeting up for a kickabout in the park with some other people too. I'd seen pictures of him, so I knew what he looked like. When I turned up, there was no one there. I just assumed I was early, so I hoped I had the right park. I never thought it would happen to me. Until John turned out not to be who he said he was.
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0: 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Let's crank it up and prove it.

0: We always like to wrap things up around these parts with some good news. Heidi, I got some good news here. Take a listen to this. 47-year-old father of three makes his college football debut. Can you imagine? What am I, 50? So this had been like 3 years ago. Can you imagine me going to play football at college?
1: No.
0: Could you imagine me even in my heyday? Probably not.
1: No.
0: Sometimes all it takes is a little encouragement to revisit a dream that you thought was long behind you. 47-year-old pastor Justin Buzzard said a suggestion from his son led to an unexpected college football comeback. He's a defensive lineman for San Jose City College in California. He had a dream to play college football when he enrolled in school back in Washington, but he had an injury that kept him forever seeing the field. He eventually walked away from the sport. For the next 30 years, football was something he enjoyed from the sidelines, cheering on his sons and helping them with their own athletic pursuits. Then one day, his oldest son, Crew, suggested, "Hey, maybe you should play college football." And at first he thought the idea was ridiculous. Then he said, "I thought about it and I was like, you know, it never occurred to me that I could. I bet I could." So he gave it a shot. His second chance came at age 47. The list was very long of like the pros and cons. And
1: right.
0: He said the pro list was long. The cons list was literally one thing. What if I get hurt?
1: Right.
0: All the pros, though, were what made him decide, I am going to at least try this. And not only did he try, but he succeeded. He's now playing football for college. He's 47 years young. How cool is that?
1: That is interesting.
0: I've got a link to the story. There's all the details on how he's doing and all of that. I don't have time to get to it, but you can check it out if you're interested. It's in the show notes for today at johnandheidishow.com. Time to say goodbye, Heidi.
1: Goodbye, Heidi.
0: Goodbye, everybody. Have a great day. Thanks for listening to the John and Heidi Show.
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hoofbeats pound as they raced across the ground, and the clatter of the wheels as they spun round and round. And he galloped into Market Street, his badge upon his chest. His name was Ernie, and he drove the fastest milk cart in the West.

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That tickled old Ernie. And he drove the fastest milk cart in the West. Now Ernie had a rival, an evil-looking man called Tootum Ted from Teddington, and he drove the baker's van. He tempted her with his treacle tarts and his tasty oatmeal bread, and when she seen the size of his hot meat pies, it very near turned her head. She nearly swooned at his macaroon, and he said, "Now if you treat me right, you'll have hot rolls every morning and crumpets every night." He knew once she sampled his layer cake, he'd have his wicked way, and all Ernie had to offer was a pint of milk a day. Poor Ernie! And he drove the fastest milk cart in the West. One lunchtime, Ted saw Ernie's awesome cart outside her door. It drove him mad to find it was still there at 4:30. And as he leapt down from his van, off blood through his veins did course, and he went across to Ernie's cart, and he didn't half kick his horse, whose name was Trigger. And he pulled the fastest milk cart in the West. Now Ernie rushed out into the street, his gold top in his hand. He said, "If you want to marry Susie, you fight for her like a man." "Oh, why don't we play cards for her?" he sneeringly replied. "And just to make it interesting, we'll have a shilling on the side." Now Ernie dragged him from his van, and beneath the blazing sun, they stood there face to face, and Ted went for his bun. But Ernie was too quick, things didn't go the way Ted planned, and a strawberry-flavoured yoghurt sent it spinning from his hand. Now Sushi ran between them and tried to keep them apart.

0: bit the dust. 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Ernie was only 52. He didn't want to die. But now he's gone to make deliveries in that milk round in the sky, where the customers are angels and ferocious dogs are banned. And a milkman's life is full of fun in that fairy dairy land. But a woman's needs are manifold. And Sue, she married Ted. But strange things happened on their wedding night as they lay in their bed. Was that the trees a-rustling or the hinges of the gate? Or Ernie's ghostly gold tops a-rattling in their crate? They won't forget Ernie.
1: 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Playing the greatest oldies of all time.

0: It's always better when we're together. Yeah, we'll look at them stars and we're together.
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0: It's a good song kicking off today's mystery year, Airport and Motors, in the year that they say the winter of discontent began. It's also the year that the world's first test tube baby, Louise Brown, was born in London, and Bulgarian defector Georgio Markov died after being stabbed with a poisoned umbrella point. What's the mystery year today?
1: I am your automatic lover. Automatic lover. I am your automatic lover.

0: I am your automatic lover, automatic lover. I am your automatic lover, automatic lover.
1: D.D. Jackson playing on The Mystery Year today, an automatic lover. Now, if you were going to the cinema in this year, you'd have been watching films such as Star Wars, Grease, Close Encounters of the Third Kind, Saturday Night Fever, Revenge of the Pink Panther, The Rescuers, and even ABBA the Movie. What's the mystery here today that Shwadi Wadi were in the charts with this great song called A Little Bit of Soap? And it plays right now on today's mystery year.

2020 with a little bit of soap in the year that Anna Ford started work as ITN's first female newsreader. And the Smurfs appeared on TV for the very first time. Also the year that Zed Cars and the Black and White Minstrel Show ran their last series. What's the mystery year today?

The Patti Smith Group playing on the Mystery Year today and Because the Night. In the year that the Camp David Agreement ended 30 years of discord between Egypt, America and Israel, and the Lib-Lab Pact came to an end. Also the year that Vietnam invaded Cambodia. It was a good year in the charts for the Jacksons, who had this one in, Just Blame It on the Boogie. Today's Mystery Year. Can you guess what the year is yet?

If you're a big TV fan in this year, you'll remember that Zed Cars and the Black and White Minstrel Show ran their final series, Rumpole of the Bailey. All Creatures Great and Small, Dallas, and the South Bank Show appeared on our television screens for the very first time.

Great song in today's Mystery Year. Come Back and Finish What You Started from Gladys Knight and the Pips. Now, if you're a sporting fan in this year, this may help jog your memory. It's the year that Muhammad Ali lost his world heavyweight boxing title to Leon Spinks in Las Vegas. And in the university boat race, the Cambridge boat sank a mile from the finish. What's the mystery year today? The distance.

a jam and down in the tube station at midnight in the year that the May Day bank holiday was launched and we were demonstrated for the very first time something brand new which was called a CD. And we saw in our shops for the very first time the Magimix food processor. What's the year today?

Raffaella, do it again for love on today's Mystery. I can tell you the top five TV programs of this year. At number five, it was Coronation Street. At number four, The Muppet Show. I remember it well. Number three, George and Mildred. And number two, Survival Special. And at number one, with Nicholas Parsons, Sail of the Century. And these are the Commodores.

Commodores going easy in the mystery year that sport-wise, Daley Thompson won the Commonwealth Games decathlon and the World Cup was won by Argentina and Red Rum retired from racing. What was the year that Andy Gibb was in our charts?

give everlasting love in the year that Princess Margaret and her friend Roddy Llewellyn left for a holiday on the island of Mustique. And Princess Margaret also divorced the Earl of Snowdon. And Manchester Express newspapers announced plans to launch a brand new daily paper called The Daily Star. The Star.

From the soundtrack of War of the Worlds in this year, Justin Hayward and Forever Autumn, in the year that America celebrated its 200th birthday with festivities across the country, and an art exhibit in the Tate Gallery, which consisted of a pile of bricks, was withdrawn after complaints, and The Sun overtook The Mirror as the best-selling daily newspaper in Britain.

0: Paul Moore takes you back in time. But what is the mystery
1: year? X-ray specs in today's mystery year and germ-free adolescence. That musically in this year, the Police dyed their hair blonde for an American advert for Wrigley's chewing gum, and they were saddled with the look for the next 2 years. Joy Division's first record, An Ideal for Living, was released, and Sid Vicious was charged with the murder of his girlfriend, Nancy Spungen.

Susie and the Banshees and Hong Kong Garden on today's mystery. If you're going to the cinema, as well as watching Saturday Night Fever and ABBA the movie, you could have been seeing movies such as Herbie Goes to Monte Carlo, The Stud, The Deep, Annie Hall, Convoy, The World Geese, and even The Wild Geese, Warlords of Atlantis, The Goodbye Girl, Heaven Can Wait, and Spider-Man.

Porch from this year. It was the year that Bjorn Borg and Martina Navratilova won the Wimbledon singles title. Nottingham Forest won the First Division. Ipswich Town won the FA Cup final. And Lucius won the Grand National. What's the mystery here today that Jack Nicklaus won the British Open Golf? Good song plays now on the mystery year from Exile. And I want to kiss you all over.

Exile and Kiss You All Over on today's Mystery Year, in the year that the One Love Peace Concert took place in Jamaica. And the acts included Bob Marley and the Wailers, Peter Tosh and Big Youth. It's also the year that Meatloaf's Bat Out of Hell was released and Elvis Costello released his first album with The Attraction, called This Year's Model. And the year that the Sex Pistols and television split. What's the Mystery Year today?

That's your lot for today's Mystery Year. I can tell you that the year today was the year that Southwest England suffered its worst blizzards for many, many years. And at the Oscar ceremonies, Annie Hall won Best Picture, Best Actor went to Richard Dreyfuss for The Goodbye Girl, and Diane Keaton won Best Actress for Annie Hall. Today's Mystery Year was 1978. I was

How are you today? Hi, I'm Kevin Jackson. I'm going to be here with you for the next couple of hours on the Maximum Music Digital Radio Network. 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Or if you're a member of our WhatsApp chat group, leave a message there. The chat group's called That Real Tasty Geezer. If you're not a member, and why not, email me, I'll send you a link. Okay. What do we have in store for you? Well, I've got some good news for you. Jessica's back. Yeah, all right. Don't overdo it. Yeah, Jessica's back. She's looking a lot better now. She's feeling a lot better. She'll be here with your horoscopes. We'll put some money in the jukebox. Now, we're going to do the first one quite soon. So if you would like to choose which buttons we press on the jukebox, we'll need a letter from A to T for Tango and a number from 0 to 9. Kev's Coffee Break, 3 tracks from 1 artist. I'll tell you more about that later. So I think that's just about it. Yeah, that's all the housework done.

0: Herbie Hancock. That's Rockets. They wouldn't remember the video that went with that, so allegedly MTV wouldn't show her black face. So he wasn't actually in it. Well, he is. It was on the TV in the corner. Oh dear. Allegedly, I say.
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0: Right after this, we're going to be putting some money in the jukebox. So if you'd like to choose a letter from A to T for Tango, number from 0 to 9.

0: Gotta be real. All right, we're going to put some money in the jukebox. All right, are you ready, Jessica? Hang on, Jessica. Oh, I've got a microphone open.
1: Ready. Which buttons do you want me to choose?
0: B7, please. Right, let's see what B7 is.

0: Barry White. See the Trouble With Me. That's the first one from the jukebox. We'll do it all again in about an hour's time. Roughly, maybe a bit more, you know. So don't forget, if you've got a suggestion, email maximum.music259@gmail.com.
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Jessica's going to be here in about 10 minutes with the first six star signs of your horoscopes. 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

0: in the Crazy Life. Ricky Martin. Right, Jessica is here. Those are the first six star signs of your horoscopes for the coming week or coming day.
1: Good evening, it's Jessica here, and tomorrow's celestial forecast covers Aries, Taurus, Gemini, Cancer, Leo, and Virgo. I've been examining the planetary movements, and I'm beginning to suspect the universe has been taking advice from people who write instruction manuals for flat pack furniture. Tonight's predictions are sponsored by the National Association of Unclaimed Buttons. Lost a button? Found a button? Have absolutely no idea where a button came from? Call us today. Our motto, every button deserves a second chance. Aries. Tomorrow, you'll discover that someone has been using your name to reserve tables at restaurants you've never visited. There are three bookings, all for parties of 12, and one is at a restaurant specializing in medieval banquets. When the restaurant calls to confirm whether you still require the royal executioner, do not panic. Simply ask whether there's a vegetarian option. Taurus. You'll become involved in an argument about whether a hot dog is a sandwich. What begins as a casual conversation will attract witnesses, diagrams, and eventually someone with a degree in food science. You'll leave before a decision is reached. Unfortunately, tomorrow's local newspaper will publish your photograph beneath the headline, "Man Refuses to Condemn Sausage Roll." Gemini. An unexpected talent will emerge when you discover you can imitate the sound of a reversing lorry alarm with astonishing accuracy. Friends will be impressed. Neighbors will be less impressed. By lunchtime, a delivery driver will have parked outside your house and shouted, "You can stop that now, mate." This is your moment, Gemini. Demand payment per beep. Cancer. Tomorrow, a local garden center will mistakenly send you an invitation to judge its annual competition for unusually shaped potatoes. You'll attend out of curiosity and find yourself seated alongside three retired farmers and a woman who claims to have met a potato resembling Day O'Connor. Your verdict will be decisive, the winner looks like a duck. You'll receive a sash. Wear it proudly. Leo. A stranger will ask you to take a photograph of them beside an impressive building. You'll oblige, only to discover they want you to photograph their reflection in a spoon. Apparently, they're documenting the history of cutlery. You'll be asked to sign a consent form. Leo, this is not the fame you were expecting, but your spoon photography career could have legs. Virgo. You'll receive a letter addressed to the person who knows what's going on. Naturally, you'll open it. Inside is a detailed complaint about a mysterious squeaking noise in a public library. You've never visited the library. You don't know the complainant. Nevertheless, you'll spend your evening researching possible causes. The stars suggest you should stop when you find yourself comparing the acoustic properties of a rubber duck. That concludes part one. The next six star signs will be along in about an hour. I'm handing over to Kevin now, who may wish to prepare himself for the possibility that someone will ask him to judge a potato.
2: Yeah.
1: I suggest he wears something formal.
2: Mm-hmm. Got my tox out. Yeah. I'm ready and rearing. Just send it. Come on with that invitation.

0: More track, and then we'll do Kev's coffee break. 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
1: Kevin Jackson.
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0: Just gone 9 o'clock here in the UK. It'll be 10 o'clock in Central Europe. Time for Kev's coffee break. Today is Kev's coffee break. Three tracks, one artist, no interruptions from me. Here's George Benson. Now, if you've got a suggestion for a future Kev's coffee break, then let me know. Email maximum.music259@gmail.com. Or you can leave a message in our WhatsApp chat room, which is called That Real Tasty Geezer. If you're not a member and you want to be, then email me, I'll send you a link. You can also leave a message on my Facebook page. Look for Kevin Jackson, you'll find a picture of myself and Jessica. There you can leave your messages, your suggestions for Kev's coffee break, maybe your suggestions for which buttons we press on the jukebox. There is also there a link which will take you to PayPal, and you can make a donation towards supporting the show. Entirely up to you. 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Okay, that's all that done. Let's get on with Kev's Coffee Break. Three from George Benson.
1: Kev's Coffee Break.

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Three from George Benson. If you got a better suggestion, or maybe just a different one, let me know. 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Now you can just choose the artist, or you can choose the artist and the tracks. And providing we've got them or I can get them, we're playing them.

0: here to eternity. It's Giorgio Moroder, better known as a producer. Produced a lot of stuff for Donna Summers and lots of others. Anyway, we're going to put some money in the jukebox.
1: Ready.
0: Okay.
1: Which buttons do you want me to choose?
0: R7, please. Okay, R7. Let's see what R7 is in your own time.

Miley Real. Sylvester. That's the last one from the jukebox for today. Jessica will be back soon in about 10 minutes with the horoscopes. Well, the last six star signs of your horoscopes. So if you haven't heard your horoscope, that's because we haven't done it yet. And the most important one being Aquarius, of course. That one hasn't been done yet.

Rock the House. Speedmasters and Cookie Crew. After this, Jessica will be here with the last six star signs of your horoscopes. I thought you'd be excited.

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0: Right, last six star signs. The most important one, Aquarius.
2: Welcome back. It's Jessica again, and we're dealing with the remaining six signs tomorrow. Libra, Scorpio, Sagittarius, Capricorn, Aquarius, and Pisces. 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We won't promise to fix your life, but we can make sure the plaster stays up. Libra. Tomorrow, you'll be invited to participate in a trial for a new public announcement system. Your job is to stand in a town square while a computer tests different voices. You'll hear everything from a soothing whisper to a voice that sounds like an angry headmaster announcing the end of civilization. Then the computer will select your voice as the ideal setting for railway announcements. Your first assignment, the 1442, is delayed because somebody has brought a wardrobe. Scorpio. You'll find a business card tucked beneath your windscreen wiper. It belongs to an organization called the International Society of People Who Dislike Pigeons. They've apparently noticed your intense expression while crossing the square and believe you have leadership potential. There's an interview tomorrow afternoon. Scorpio, ask about the pension before agreeing to anything. You don't want to spend retirement chasing birds for free. Sagittarius. An ordinary trip to the chemist will take an unexpected turn when the person in front of you purchases 400 packets of sticky notes. You'll become curious. They'll explain that they're preparing for a meeting where nobody is allowed to speak. Before you know it, you'll be offered a temporary position as a silent communications consultant. Your first client will stick a note on your forehead reading, "Please stop nodding." Capricorn. Tomorrow, you'll receive a phone call from a company conducting a survey about household clocks. The researcher will ask whether you prefer digital or traditional timekeeping. You'll answer sensibly. They'll ask whether you've ever considered a clock that runs backwards on Tuesdays. You'll say no. There will be a long silence, followed by the words, "That's what they all say." Capricorn, hang up. You have better things to do than become a suspect in a timekeeping conspiracy. Aquarius. A new scientific report will claim that the average garden gnome has a surprisingly sophisticated understanding of human behavior. Naturally, you'll inspect the gnome outside your house. You'll find it facing the opposite direction. You'll turn it back. The next morning, it will be facing the road again, wearing a tiny paper hat. I'm not saying it's intelligent, Aquarius, but I am saying you should stop leaving it in charge of the post. Pisces. You'll discover that your handwriting has been selected for a regional competition celebrating the least readable shopping lists. Your entry will feature the words milk, bread, something round and a mysterious drawing that resembles either a bicycle or a distressed octopus. The judges will be unable to decipher it, which earns you maximum points. You'll receive a trophy engraved with your name. Unfortunately, nobody will be able to read that either. And that concludes the horoscopes for tomorrow. The planets have delivered their verdict, the garden gnome remains under observation, and I'm beginning to think the universe needs someone to supervise its stationary budget. Kevin, the celestial department is now closed.
0: Okay.
2: I'm passing the microphone back to you before the stars decide to introduce a compulsory dress code.
0: I know the feeling. I'm still waiting for my invite. I love potatoes. I really do. Especially strange shaped ones, isn't it?

Hughes Corporation. Rock the boat. Oh, we're past our now time. But we're still going to try and fit as much music in as we possibly can.

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Right, we've got time for just one more track now. Our last track is from Take That. Love this track.

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1: Bravo!
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1: Oh, it was great.
0: Well, it was pretty good.
1: Well, it wasn't bad.
0: Well, there were parts of it that weren't very good, though.
1: It could have been a lot better.
0: I didn't really like it.
1: It was pretty terrible.
0: It was bad.
1: It was awful.
0: It was terrible.
1: Get him away!
0: Hey, boo!

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1: From feature story news in Washington, I'm Nick Harper. Pope Leo has thanked Catholics around the world for their prayers after he underwent surgery for lung cancer. The Vatican says he's recovering as expected. Consumer prices in the US rose 3.7% over the last year, worrying inflation data just ahead of the midterm elections. And Taiwan has confirmed it'll invest more than $4 billion in a liquefied natural gas pipeline project in Alaska.
0: This is the Night Network.

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Broadcasting topless with no safety net. Here he is, LB. This is the Wednesday Night Chill Out Zone.

Welcome along. Hello. How are you? It's LB. Wednesday night on the Chill Out Zone, ending your day with a big pile of love songs. The Lazy Way. Hello. Thank you for being there, by the way.

Have you had a good day or not? Was it all right? Why was it rubbish? Hey, don't worry, we've only got a couple of hours left, all right? Stick with me. You'll be all right, kid. Our survey said for a Wednesday night, people on dating sites with three or more of these get more matches. Think about that. Are you on a dating site? Are you on the old Tinder or not? People on dating sites with three or more of these get more matches. Any ideas? No? Yes? Maybe. I'll tell you, well, before the end of the show.

don't know what we're going to talk about. That was John Barrowman, by the way. Do you remember him from Doctor Who? People on dating sites with three or more of these get more matches. Heather said, is it hobbies, LB? I've put down 12 on mine. I'm still waiting for my first message. I'm going to go message Heather. Stacey says, three or more pets. My cat always works well and gets me new boyfriends. Have you any ideas? At lazybee.uk, if you want to share your thoughts with me tonight. And the love songs continue.

Okay, coming up before the end of the show, we're going to be talking about what makes you happy, especially if you're over 50. Dear me. A lot of people over 50 are generally happy, a big smile on their face, according to a survey. What makes you smile, no matter what age you are? What gives you a cheeky grin? You'll have to let me know, all right? Access via the website, please, lazybee.uk. Be nice to hear from you tonight.

management here at the Chill Out Zone had a very difficult decision to make. They could either employ a top-rated radio personality, or they could take a long and relaxing holiday in the Mediterranean. Let's just say they've got a cracking tan. And you've got LB.

What makes you, what grinds your gears, is what I'm trying to say. We suffer 84 bad days a year. And what triggers you? You know, when you first get up in the morning, everything goes wrong. We'll be talking about that before the end of the show. Playing loads of love songs as well. And it's good to be back, by the way. I had a few days away, as you know. But I'm back in the studio tonight. Feels good.

Let's Stay Together. So what makes you happy? This is for the older generation, slightly. Seeing family and friends is a good one. Top of the list, 87%. Then good health at 18%. A pot of cash at 17%. Dear me, what about you? Are you shallow? Would cash work for you? Watching, doing a hobby or watching your favourite sport on TV, that's good. The love of a partner came joint fourth. 15% was food. A drink and a beer with some curry and chocolate and jelly babies. But not all at once, if you get me.

0: 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The Chill Out Zone with DJ Lazy B. Hold tight, it could be a rough ride.
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Oh no, it's a different version, isn't it? That was Laura Branigan. Do you remember she'd done a tune called Self Control? Hello, wherever you are, welcome to the Chill Out Zone, Wednesday night edition. Do you remember being young and playing card games? I was just reading about this online. What did you used to play? Obviously, Snap, things like that. What's your favourite card games? What do you remember doing? Or maybe you more of a Monopoly person. Maybe you like a bet on the horses. We'll talk about that coming up. Now, this is All For Love. Colour Me Bad on the Chill Out Zone. Do you remember this or not?

Killing Me Softly. How do you do that? Doesn't sound right to me. We suffer an average of 84 bad days a year. What about you? Top triggers are a poor night's sleep. These are just some of the things. Losing your wallet, stepping in dog poo, or smashing your phone. Oh dear me, I've got even more here. Flat tire, dent in the car, texting the wrong person. Oh no, that's embarrassing, isn't it? Have you ever done that? I have. I don't want to talk about it. But more than two-thirds of us still feel thankful to be alive, and a good night's sleep or maybe a friend asking if we're okay makes you feel good. If you want to share your thoughts, lazybee.uk. You can email me from there.

the very best love songs in the world. I know it's a bold claim, but I can back it up. I will do shortly, for sure. Peter came through and he said, LB, you know, you say you play any tune on the air and you're looking for requests. Well, I've got a challenge for you. There's an artist called Peter Anker. I say, what? He says, Peter Anker. And it's a tune called You're Having My Baby. He and his wife, it was their tune many years ago. And to tell you the truth, I've had a bit of a falling out tonight. Okay, she's downstairs, he's upstairs, but she's got the radio on. And he wants to say to her, that's Angela, by the way, I love you. Please forgive me. And this is their song from all those years ago. Go on, go and have a kiss. Go on.

I want to go over our survey said. Okay, I've got a couple of wrong answers. The question first was, people on dating sites with three or more of these get more matches. Wrong answer so far. Stacey says three or more pets in your photos. When I put my cat on my profile, I get lots of boyfriends. Nathan, this is a good one. He said, three or more gym photos, LB. My mate Dale has nine on his and he gets loads of matches, but mainly from other guys. I'm sorry to hear that, my friend. People on dating sites with three or more of these get more matches. What is it? I'll do the answer very soon. I can't believe it. We've got about half an hour left on the show. I've got carried away again. It's nice to be back, though. Nice in the warmth of the studio and the cold, wet weather of the UK.

So we're talking about card games, weren't we? Do you remember when you were young, you used to play cards around the table, Snap? Here's some of the favourite games. Rummy, I don't remember that one. Go Fish, I've never heard of this. Was I a weird child? I don't know. Some people get stressed out when being taught new games. Four card games, on average, we mostly learn them from our parents. Okay. A lot of people didn't know that a deck of cards has 52. And a lot of people, if you bet, are you a gambling person? They bet on red or hearts or even numbers. Maybe you like a flutter, but maybe the National Lottery, or maybe you like to go to the horses. Whatever you do, good luck and have a good time. Be safe, all right? Just have fun. Doesn't matter. This is nice from Chicago.

Oh, we're out of time. Can't believe it. Answer to our survey said, people on dating sites with three or more of these get more matches. The right answer, profile pictures. Ricky got it right. He says, my sister Chloe made me add more to mine. I still get no matches. Anthony said, three or more photos on your profile picture works every time. Nobody trusts one picture if it's taken in the car, do they? Anyway, thank you for being there tonight. I'll be back at the end of your Thursday. Some great music through the night. And have a lovely day tomorrow. Night-night.

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1: From Feature Story News in Washington, I'm Nick Harper. Pope Leo has thanked Catholics around the world for their prayers after he underwent surgery for lung cancer. The Vatican says he's recovering as expected. Consumer prices in the US rose 3.7% over the last year, worrying inflation data just ahead of the midterm elections. And Taiwan has confirmed it'll invest more than $4 billion in a liquefied natural gas pipeline project in Alaska.
0: This is the Night Network. Playing the greatest oldies of all time. Like this.

Lionel Richie's hello. It's Nick Pollock saying hello to you for a Thursday morning. Welcome to the Quiet Storm. Luther Vandross and Soft Cell on the way. Coming out for you inside the next 15 to 20 minutes. The Temptations now here on the Night Network.

Say hello, wave goodbye for Soft Cell, along with any love for Luther Vandross across the stations of the Night Network. This is The Quiet Storm. Buddy Holly on the way for you very shortly. 20 minutes past midnight with Bobby Vinton.

0: 3 degrees and a woman in love on the Nine Network together with Buddy Holly and True Love Ways. Before that, on the other side of the break, PM Dawn Set Adrift on Memory Bliss. And we'll hear an amazing song that features guitar and saxophone. Candy Delpha and Dave A. Stewart on the way for you very shortly with Lily Was Here.
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1: Okay, right now we have a very, very, very special guest. Somebody I really, really admire. I think it's wonderful that he came all the way over here to do this two songs with me. Please give a big, big welcome for the one and only Dave Stewart.